0: anonymously blocking Republicans from using their 2023 congressional map, saying it intentionally discriminates on the basis of race. And in South Carolina, state Senate rejecting President Trump's push to redraw the state's congressional districts in hopes that Republicans could gain an extra seat. This is ABC News. Six men have been arrested in South America for the burglaries of several star athlete homes, including Travis Kelce and Patrick Mahomes.
1: Back in 2024, the Chiefs were just minutes into a game when the thieves broke into Kelce's home and stole jewelry, watches, cash, and other luxury merchandise. Hours earlier, a burglary was reported at Mahomes' home. And the following month, authorities say the same crew targeted the home of Milwaukee Bucks player Bobby Portis during a game.
0: ABC's Anna Batah. Three people killed when a passenger van hit an elephant in a national park in Uganda. The van was transporting employees of the Uganda Revenue Authority. It wasn't clear if the elephant survived the crash. Two famous TV stars will be making their Broadway debut later this year in the same show. Seinfeld actress Julia Louis-Dreyfus will headline a Broadway revival of the Tony Award-winning play Other Desert Cities. She'll be joined by Stranger Things alum Joe Keery. I'm Dave Packer, ABC News.
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4: Country weather. Chance of thunderstorms tonight, otherwise mainly cloudy skies. Lows of a low around 59. Southeasterly winds 5 to 10 miles per hour. Slight chance of thunderstorms tomorrow. Daytime highs approaching 89. A blend of clouds and sun. Lows dip down to about 55. Tomorrow night, clear skies. Currently 83. I'm staff meteorologist Jennifer Wojcicki.
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0: Luke Combs is loving on you on your Real Country Tuesday. 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

0: party favorite country song on your Real Country Tuesday. My name is Al Farber. The next time you fly, be sure to use the bathroom before you get on the plane. Airplane bathrooms with only about one toilet for every 50 people are among the germiest places you'll ever be. There are often traces of E. coli and fecal bacteria on the faucets and door handles because it's hard to wash your hands in those tiny little sinks. But here's the worst news. The flush of the commode tends to spew particles into the air, coating the floor and walls with, well, whatever have been swirling around down there. More of your favorite Real Country songs are coming up right around the corner for you from Conway Twitty's Gonna Love You With a Slow Hand, Kenny Chesney's Sweet Summertime, and more of your favorites are all coming up next right here on Real Country.
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4: Chance of thunderstorms tonight, otherwise mainly cloudy skies. Lows level off around 59. Southeasterly winds 5 to 10 miles per hour. Slight chance of thunderstorms tomorrow. Daytime highs approaching 89. A blend of clouds and sun. Lows dip down to about 55. Tomorrow night, clear skies. Right now, it's 81 degrees. I'm staff meteorologist Jennifer Wojcicki.
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0: Conway Twitty's going to love you with a slow hand on your Real Country Tuesday. My name is Al Farb, loving you with more of your favorites coming up next.
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1: ABC News, I'm Dave Packer. A deadly chemical tank rupture at a pulp and paper mill in Washington State. Longview Fire Battalion Chief Mike Gorsuch.
2: They had an explosion or implosion of a hazmat tank. All of the calls, the initial call came out as chemical burns.
1: One person confirmed dead, nine unaccounted for. President Trump's push to reshape congressional districts ahead of the midterm election suffered setbacks in two states. In South Carolina, the state Senate rejecting a new map, and in Alabama, it was a three-judge panel that blocked a map that would be favorable to Republicans. President Trump today at another physical at Walter Reed Medical Center. Trump posting, quote, checked out perfectly. It was Trump's third medical doctor's visit in 13 months. New details from NASA today on its $20 billion plan to return humans to the moon, this time to stay. They should be back by 2028 and eventually a moon base to be built in phases. This is ABC News. According to an internal email obtained by ABC News, the CDC has sent an urgent request to employees seeking people to screen passengers coming from Central Africa for any potential signs of Ebola. The price for a barrel of Brent crude rose 3% to close at $96, reclaiming some of the 7% plunge from Monday. But is that drop reflecting at the pump?
3: While oil prices have dropped, it's going to take a minute to flow through to prices at the pump. And in fact, we really need to see more clarity with the Strait of Hormuz reopened for investors to feel a sense of confidence that prices will continue to trend lower. That confidence would need to show multiple tankers making it safely through the Strait of Hormuz to really send prices below $4 a gallon nationwide.
1: ABC's Rebecca Jarvis. When the FIFA World Cup starts in June, there'll be a special fan zone on the National Mall in Washington. It will feature live match viewing, interactive exhibits, youth programming, music, food, and more. Dave Packer, ABC News.
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6: Country weather. Chance of thunderstorms tonight, otherwise partly cloudy skies. Lows dip down to about 59. Southeasterly winds 5 to 10 miles per hour. Mainly clear tomorrow, slight chance of thunderstorms. Highs level off around 89. Mainly clear skies tomorrow night, lows dip down to about 55. Right now, 82. I'm staff meteorologist Jennifer Wojcicki.
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0: Jason Aldean, Blame It On You. On your Real Country Tuesday night, Mighty Mazzell, Farbal, obesity may be contagious among family members, but thankfully, so are good habits. If you exercise regularly or get a cholesterol test, your spouse has nearly twice the odds of doing the same. And if you quit smoking or drinking, your spouse is more than five times as likely to give it up as well. 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

0: Cody Johnson and Carrie Underwood. I'm going to love you on Your Real Country Tuesday night. My name is Al Farbel. Don't take your date to a Chinese restaurant if you expect action after the fortune cookie comes. A cup of tea can destroy some intimate time for the evening. Some foods such as tea, soy, chickpeas, and certain spices contain enough estrogen levels to disrupt male hormones temporarily, causing and loss of libido. More of your favorite real country songs are coming up right around the corner for you from Billy Currington, People Are Crazy, Waylon Jennings, A Rainy Day Woman, and more of your favorites are all coming up next right here on Real Country.
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7: Chance of thunderstorms tonight, otherwise partly cloudy skies. Lows dip down to about 59. Southeasterly winds 5 to 10 miles per hour. Mainly clear tomorrow, slight chance of thunderstorms. Highs level off around 89. Mainly clear skies tomorrow night. Lows dip down to about 55. Right now, 82. I'm staff meteorologist Jennifer Wojcicki.
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saw the old man's face, front page obituary. He was a millionaire. He left his fortune to some guy he barely knew. His kids were mad as hell.

0: current and people are crazy on Real Country. My name is Al Farr with more of your favorites on the way from Ricky Skaggs. 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
1: ABC News, I'm Dave Packer. Attorney General Ken Paxton is projected to have won today's Texas Republican primary runoff, defeating incumbent Senator John Cornyn. ABC News political director Avery Harper.
2: President Trump has been successful here in pushing out another longtime Republican incumbent. We have talked about this race being a real test of his power and influence within this Republican Party, and he has been effective in doing exactly what he sought to do here.
1: On the Democratic side, the AP projecting incumbent Congressman Christian Menefee has defeated longtime Representative Al Green in Texas's 18th district. At least one person dead, nine employees missing after a chemical tank ruptured at a pulp and paper mill in Washington State. The CDC sending an urgent request to its staff for help screening Americans returning to the U.S. from Central Africa for any potential signs of Ebola. At least 10 African nations bordering the Congo have now have an elevated risk. This is ABC News. A Memorial Day fishing trip ended with a visit to the ER for a 17-year-old who got bit by a shark in Texas.
3: The Coast Guard says the teenager and his dad were in a boat miles off the coast of Galveston when they caught a shark. As the teen was hauling it in, he was bitten. His father applied a tourniquet and turned the boat toward land, but the engine quit. Help finally arrived, but it was over 2 hours before the teenager made it to a trauma center in Galveston.
1: Vermont is allowed to move ahead with a lawsuit against Meta, which claims the company intentionally designed its platforms to be addictive to young people. Hockey Canada has announced that the general manager, Gina Kingsbury, will not return after 8 years with the national women's team. The organization now needs to find a new GM and coach. The Los Angeles Philharmonic hiring a British conductor, Daniel Harding, as its next music director, taking over from the charismatic Gustavo Dudamel. Harding will conduct 8 weeks in his first season, expanding to 12 weeks annually. Dave Packer, ABC News.
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6: Real Country Weather. Chance of thunderstorms tonight, otherwise partly cloudy skies. Lows dip down to about 59. Southeasterly winds 5 to 10 miles per hour. Mainly clear tomorrow, slight chance of thunderstorms. Highs level off around 89. Mainly clear skies tomorrow night, lows dip down to about 55. Right now, it's 75 degrees. I'm staff meteorologist Jennifer Wojcicki.
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Drew Baldridge, She's Somebody's Daughter on Your Real Country Tuesday night. My name is Al Farbo. Someone in your life is 65 years or older. Make sure they eat eggs for breakfast. People age 65 years and over may be able to reduce their risk of Alzheimer's disease by eating eggs. A study has found that eating at least 5 eggs per week is associated with a 27% lower risk of Alzheimer's disease. More of your favorite real country songs are coming up right around the corner for you from John Party, Ain't Always the Cowboy, Mark Wills, Don't Laugh at Me, and more of your favorites are all coming up next right here on Real Country.

0: Ronnie Millsap and that pure love on your Real Country Tuesday night. My name is Al Farbelt. We live in an age of humbuggery. What's humbuggery? Well, it is deceptive or fraudulent behavior, the act of misleading or tricking others. How do you use it in a sentence? Well, here's one way. The politician's promises turned out to be nothing more than humbuggery, leaving voters feeling cheated and disillusioned. More of your favorite Real Country songs are coming up right around the quarter, away from Tracy Lawrence, If the World Had a Front Porch, Riley Green and Ella Langley, Don't Mind If I Do, and more of your favorites are all coming up next right here on Real Country.
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4: Chance of thunderstorms tonight, otherwise partly cloudy skies. Lows dip down to about 59. Southeasterly winds 5 to 10 miles per hour. Mainly clear tomorrow, slight chance of thunderstorms. Highs level off around 89. Mainly clear skies tomorrow night, lows dip down to about 55. Right now, it's 75 degrees. I'm staff meteorologist Jennifer Wojcicki.
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1: ABC News, I'm Dave Packer. Texas Attorney General Ken Paxton parlayed his endorsement by President Trump to win the state's Republican primary runoff, defeating Texas incumbent Senator John Cornyn. Paxton tonight telling supporters,
2: "We just proved that this Senate seat doesn't belong to Washington. It belongs to you, the hardworking men and women of this state."
1: Paxton will face Democrat James Tallarico in November. An update tonight on the deadly chemical tank rupture at a Washington State paper mill from Battalion Chief Matt Amos.
3: Emergency responders have confirmed that 10 individuals were transported to area hospitals. 8 were employee injuries. 1 was a firefighter injury. And we have 1 fatality.
1: He says areas still remain inaccessible. Iran vowing to retaliate after the Pentagon says the U.S. launched new, quote, self-defense strikes. The U.S. military says it targeted Iranian missile launchers and boats around the Strait of Hormuz. This is ABC News. The Supreme Court is refusing to intervene in a discrimination lawsuit brought by former Dolphins head coach Brian Flores against the NFL. In an abrupt move, BP has ousted its chairman over what it calls serious concerns related to important governance standards, oversight, and conduct. With prices for travel rising, people are searching for deals online. Kane McGladrey with the tech charity IEEE says that's opening up people to artificial intelligence scams.
4: Criminals are using AI to scrape your social media and then write realistic messages that sound like they're from the hotel or the restaurant that you booked. And those will use things like social data, like your kids' names or your specific travel dates to try and sound legitimate before. And here's the pivot. They'll demand payment through a method like Venmo or Zelle or crypto or a wire transfer, which is the real flag that it is a scam.
1: McGladrey says travelers should be wary of deals that appear unusually cheap or too good to be true. Dave Packer, ABC News.
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7: Chance of thunderstorms tonight, otherwise partly cloudy skies. Lows dip down to about 59. Southeasterly winds 5 to 10 miles per hour. Mainly clear tomorrow, slight chance of thunderstorms. Highs level off around 89. Mainly clear skies tomorrow night. Lows dip down to about 55. Currently, it's 72 degrees. I'm staff meteorologist Jennifer Wojcicki.
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0: 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My name is Al Farber. If you want to know if somebody finds you attractive, look at their lips. When attracted to somebody, tongues can become more active and more frequent moistening of the lips can occur. This slow lip licking is an intentional move and an obvious sign of flirting. 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
5: Chance of thunderstorms tonight. Otherwise, partly cloudy skies. Lows dip down to about 59. Southeasterly winds 5 to 10 miles per hour. Mainly clear tomorrow. Slight chance of thunderstorms. Highs level off around 89. Mainly clear skies tomorrow night. Lows dip down to about 55. Right now, it's 69 degrees. I'm staff meteorologist Jennifer Wojcicki.
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1: ABC News, I'm Dave Packard. 9 employees remain unaccounted for following the rupture of a chemical tank at a paper mill in Washington State. The recovery effort is complex. Cowlitz Fire and Rescue Chief Scott Goldstein.
2: The tank remains unstable, creating a dangerous situation for our personnel, which has created our additional planning. Crews are actively assessing the structural integrity of that tank and working on plans to stabilize that tank before additional recovery operations can safely proceed.
1: One death is confirmed. In Texas, Attorney General Ken Paxton is projected to have defeated incumbent Senator John Cornyn in today's primary runoff. Paxton will move on to face Democratic State Representative James Tallarico in November. U.S. Southern Command says another U.S. strike targeting an alleged drug smuggling boat in the Eastern Pacific has killed one person on board, left two survivors. This is ABC News. The Trump administration wants to create a government-wide non-disclosure agreement to prevent leaks.
3: The office that effectively serves as the Human Resources Department for the federal government released a draft version of the non-disclosure agreement, which would make it easier to terminate or pursue civil and criminal penalties against government employees who release non-public information. The Trump administration says standardizing the form across the government is necessary after alleged leaks of information about military actions and immigration enforcement. However, the largest union of federal employees argues the form is another attempt to purge nonpartisan career employees and replace them with loyalists. Peter Haralambos, ABC News.
1: Three people that were under hospital observation following exposure to the hantavirus have been discharged in Kansas. They'll continue to be monitored until the end of the 42nd day observation period. There are no positive hantavirus cases in the U.S. linked to that infected cruise ship. Dave Packer, ABC News.
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6: Country weather. Chance of thunderstorms overnight, otherwise partly cloudy skies. Lows of aloft around 59. Southeasterly winds 5 to 10 miles per hour. Slight chance for storms Wednesday. Highs around 89, mainly sunny skies. Lows of aloft around 55 Wednesday night, mainly clear skies. Currently it's 70 degrees. I'm staff meteorologist Jennifer Wojcicki.
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that to myself at least once a week. How you doing? I'm Tammy Lively. Hope you're well. We've got some great music on the way this hour. We'll get to some Carrie Underwood. We'll do some Clay Walker. Might even squeeze in some T.G. Shepherd. Keep it here.

0: There's Jordan Davis right here in Real Country. Hey, there's a Chinese tech company that say they've created an AI-powered pet translator that can turn your dog or your cat's sounds into actual human speech. 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
11: Chance of thunderstorms overnight, otherwise partly cloudy skies. Lows of aloft around 59. Southeasterly winds 5 to 10 miles per hour. Slight chance for storms Wednesday. Highs around 89, mainly sunny skies. Lows level off around 55 Wednesday night, mainly clear skies. Right now, it's 65 degrees. I'm staff meteorologist Jennifer Wojcicki.
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0: That's Tracy Lawrence and Friends. Find out who your friends are right here in Real Country. You find out really quickly when you ask somebody to help you move in the summertime. Find out exactly who your friends are. I'm Tammy. We've got some great music on the way. Jason Aldean, Sammy Kershaw, and more coming up.
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1: ABC News, I'm Dave Packard. In Washington State, officials confirming one dead, eight employees and one firefighter injured, with nine additional employees unaccounted for. This following the rupture of a chemical tank at a pulp and paper mill in Longview. Washington State Senator Patty Murphy.
2: There's a lot of questions about how all of this happened, and I want to assure you that we will all continue to pressure to get answers to those questions. This community deserves that.
1: Officials say the tank needs to be stabilized before more recovery operations can proceed. In Texas's Republican Senate primary runoff, Attorney General Ken Paxton, endorsed by President Trump, defeating incumbent Senator John Cornyn. In fact, every one of Trump's endorsed candidates is now projected to win their respective race. Paxton will go on to face Democrat James Tallarico in November. The CDC sending an urgent request to its staff members for help screening Americans returning to the U.S. from Central Africa for any potential signs of Ebola. This is ABC News. Her attorney says a woman fired by an Indiana university over a Facebook post criticizing conservative activist Charlie Kirk after he was killed will receive $225,000 to settle a lawsuit. Mixing Pokemon with paleontology.
3: The exhibit's a hit with 10-year-old Ellie Naor and her family.
4: This Pokemon thing has been so cool. There's like fake Pokemon fossils.
3: The Pokemon Fossil Museum is an interactive exhibit that allows visitors to compare their favorite characters to real-life fossils that inspired them. Aha moments for Anthony Nowakowski and friends.
5: Like, oh, I didn't know that they based it off of a real Pokemon or a real animal or creature.
3: He says he saw ticket sales were 20,000 and counting.
1: ABC's Chuck Sievertson. Scientists say rising temperatures are increasingly threatening an already vulnerable species, Australia's koalas. Analysis of nearly 12,000 koala rescue records show there's a risk of admission or care or death increasing when the temperature reached 80. Dave Packer, ABC News.
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9: Chance of thunderstorms overnight, otherwise partly cloudy skies. Lows level off around 59. Southeasterly winds 5 to 10 miles per hour. Slight chance for storms Wednesday. Highs around 89, mainly sunny skies. Lows level off around 55. Wednesday night, mainly clear skies. Currently, it's 67 degrees. I'm Staff Meteorologist Jennifer Wojcicki.
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Forever After All, that's Luke Combs right here in Real Country. Well, we know the Knicks are going to the NBA Finals, first time in 27 years. What we don't know is who they're going to be playing yet. At least one more game coming for the Oklahoma Thunder and the San Antonio Spurs.

That's Dylan Scott. Can't have mine right here in real country. Hey, did you hear that Target's rolling out a fleet of reimagined shopping carts nationwide? The all-new plastic carts have smoother maneuverability and ergonomic handles, increased basket space, and larger cup holders. No word on wonky wheels.

0: That's Broken Lady from Larry Gatlin right here in Real Country. Hey, there's a story out in the New York Post that says that Gen Zers and millennials are burned out in corporate America, and they're looking to stop working for a while as part of what they're calling adult gap years or mini retirements. As a matter of fact, many are selling their homes and moving back in with their parents who are retired, and they're saying that they're doing it just to help their parents out. Yeah, right.
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6: Real country weather.
7: Slight chance of thunderstorms overnight, otherwise partly cloudy skies. Lows dip down to about 59. Southeasterly winds 5 to 10 miles per hour. Daytime highs approaching 89. Wednesday, mainly sunny skies. Lows dip down to about 57. Wednesday night, mainly clear skies. Right now, it's 64 degrees. I'm staff meteorologist Jennifer Wojcicki.
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0: Aaron Tippin, you've got to stand for something right here in Real Country. Hey, have you guys seen that video of a woman paraglider? She's just paragliding in Austria, just minding her own business when wham, she gets hit midair by a plane, an airplane. Following the collision, she reportedly deployed her emergency chute and she landed safely on the ground. But man, if you haven't seen that video, it is something else.
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1: ABC News, I'm Dave Packer. Texas Attorney General Ken Paxton is projected to have won Tuesday's Republican primary runoff, defeating Texas incumbent Senator John Cornyn. Paxton, Tuesday night.
2: We just sent a Texas-sized message to Washington. Yeah! I said it in March, and I'll say it again now. Today, change was on the ballot, and change won.
1: Paxton goes on to face Democrat James Tallarico in November. Washington state officials confirming one dead, eight employees and one firefighter injured and nine people missing following the rupture of a chemical tank at a pulp and paper mill in Longview. Officials say the tank needs to be stabilized before recovery operations can proceed. Meanwhile, in Southern California, evacuation orders lifted for residents who live near a damaged chemical tank, allowing 16,000 people to return home. The Pentagon says U.S. air attacks this week targeted Iranian missile launchers and boats around the Strait of Hormuz. Iran calls it a violation of the ceasefire. This is ABC News. The Supreme Court is refusing to intervene in a discrimination lawsuit led by former Miami Dolphins coach Brian Flores against the NFL, which wanted arbitration. ABC News legal analyst Brian Buckmeyer.
3: What the courts are saying, because it's both the lower court and the appellate court, is say, hey, you might call it an arbitration, but the way in which you operate, the way in which it has to go up to the commissioner and he's the kind of arbiter, for lack of a better term, of all things, that's not true arbitration as we consider it under the law, and therefore you cannot force him and others to do this arbitration. Instead, this can go to a trial, this can go based on the laws of a federal law that we see in other types of cases like this that don't have that arbitration, and it's going to be a much, I think, easier road for Brian Flores and others.
1: The case will head towards trial. Boston's Joe Mazzulla was named the NBA Coach of the Year. He led the Celtics to 56 wins this season and the number two seed in the Eastern Conference despite Jason Tatum missing most of the season. He credited his coaching staff for the honor. Dave Packer, ABC News.
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6: Country weather. Slight chance of thunderstorms overnight, otherwise partly cloudy skies. Lows dip down to about 59. Southeasterly winds 5 to 10 miles per hour. Daytime highs approaching 89. Wednesday, mainly sunny skies. Lows dip down to about 57. Wednesday night, mainly clear skies. Currently, it's 63 degrees. I'm staff meteorologist Jennifer Wojcicki.
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Ella Langley, Jews in Texas, right here in Real Country. I think that song has been at the top of the Hot 100 charts now for 11 weeks. Just an incredible run. Keep it here. We've got some great music on the way. Leanne Womack, George Strait, and more coming up.

0: Johnny Lee with the Yellow Rose right here in Real Country. I'm Tammy, and spending time in nature has so many health benefits. We've talked about this before. Reduces your stress and anxiety. It's good exercise, improves your mood, increases your focus, you sleep better. And ironically, they say that solo walks can even help reduce loneliness. That's a big plus for a lot of folks.
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6: Slight chance of thunderstorms overnight, otherwise partly cloudy skies. Lows dip down to about 59. Southeasterly winds 5 to 10 miles per hour. Daytime highs approaching 89. Wednesday, mainly sunny skies. Lows dip down to about 57. Wednesday night, mainly clear skies. Currently, it's 63 degrees. I'm staff meteorologist Jennifer Wojcicki.
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0: All the gold in California. That's music from Larry Gatlin right here in Real Country, where we've got some great stuff on the way. Toby Keith coming up, and we'll do some Dierks Bentley next.
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1: Back a few months ago, I was headlining at a great big nightclub. And he put me up a couple of days early. I came in a couple of days early, and they put me up at what they call the Star Suite. Now, here I am, headliner in one of the biggest nightclubs in the country, and I wake up at 8 o'clock in the morning in this Star Suite, all by myself. Yeah, that's what I said, aw. But I did what I've always done, man, to cheer myself up. I picked up my guitar, I sat down, I wrote me a little song. Now, this is how it feels to be alone at the top of the hill and trying to figure out why.

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0: 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What are we doing? 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Give yourself a hand.
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2: ABC News, I'm Dave Packer. In Washington State, officials confirming one dead, eight employees and one firefighter injured, with nine additional employees unaccounted for. This following the rupture of a chemical tank at a pulp and paper mill in Longview. Washington State Senator Patty Murphy.
3: There's a lot of questions about how all of this happened, and I want to assure you that we will all continue to pressure to get answers to those questions. This community deserves that.
2: Officials say the tank needs to be stabilized before more recovery operations can proceed. In Texas's Republican Senate primary runoff, Attorney General Ken Paxton endorsed by President Trump, defeating incumbent Senator John Cornyn. In fact, every one of Trump's endorsed candidates is now projected to win their respective race. Paxton will go on to face Democrat James Tallarico in November. The CDC sending an urgent request to its staff members for help screening Americans returning to the U.S. from Central Africa for any potential signs of Ebola. This is ABC News. Her attorney says a woman fired by an Indiana university over a Facebook post criticizing conservative activist Charlie Kirk after he was killed will receive $225,000 to settle a lawsuit. Mixing Pokemon with paleontology?
4: The exhibit's a hit with 10-year-old Ellie Naor and her family.
5: This Pokemon thing has been so cool. There's like big Pokemon fossils.
4: The Pokemon Fossil Museum is an interactive exhibit that allows visitors to compare their favorite characters to real-life fossils that inspired them. Aha moments for Anthony Nowakowski and friends.
6: Like, oh, I didn't know that they based it off of a real Pokemon or a real animal or creature.
4: He says he saw ticket sales were 20,000 and counting.
2: ABC's Chuck Sievertson. Scientists say rising temperatures are increasingly threatening an already vulnerable species, Australia's koalas. Analysis of nearly 12,000 koala rescue records show there's a risk of admission or care or death increasing when the temperature reached 80. Dave Packer, ABC News.
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9: Country weather. Slight chance for storms overnight, otherwise partly cloudy skies. Lows level off around 59. Southeasterly winds 5 to 10 miles per hour. Mainly sunny skies Wednesday. Daytime highs approaching 89. Lows dip down to about 57. Wednesday night, mainly clear skies. Right now, it's 61 degrees. I'm staff meteorologist Jennifer Wojcicki.
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Eddie Rabbit right here in Real Country. Hi there, I'm Tammy Lively. This song, number one in the summer of 1996. Number one for 2 weeks. Here's Ricochet. She's got her daddy's money in Real Country.

No shoes, no shirt, no problem. Right here in Real Country, that's Kenny Chesney. A song that Casey Beathard, the writer, said he had only partially written. Someone encouraged him to play it for Kenny. Kenny's like, you finish that song and I'll cut it. And he did. Went all the way to number 2 for him.

0: That's Hardy right here in Real Country. You know, before he was a country star, he had a job that a lot of folks would think was kind of creepy, but Hardy said other than what he's doing right now, it was the most fun he's ever had as a worker. He was a grave digger. True story. True story. Keep it here. We've got some Charlie Pride on the way, and we'll get to some Chris Young next.
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7: Lows of a low of around 59 overnight under partly cloudy skies. Southeasterly winds 5 to 10 miles per hour. Daytime highs approaching 89. Wednesday, mainly sunny skies. Mainly clear Wednesday night. Lows dip down to about 57. Dry Thursday and Friday under mainly sunny skies with highs in the upper 80s. Right now, it's 63 degrees. I'm staff meteorologist Jennifer Wojcicki.
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0: playing Night Games. Music there from Charlie Pride right here in Real Country. I'm Tammy Lively. Well, the stats are out. It says 4 million fewer foreign visitors have come to the United States last year compared to 2024. Some Americans may be okay with that, but here's what you're probably not considering. It also means that visitor spending has decreased by more than $8 billion, which is really turned out to be another big blow to the economy.
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1: ABC News, I'm Dave Packer. Texas Attorney General Ken Paxton is projected to have won Tuesday's Republican primary runoff, defeating Texas incumbent Senator John Cornyn. Paxton, Tuesday night.
2: We just sent a Texas-sized message to Washington. Yeah! I said it in March, and I'll say it again now. Today, change was on the ballot, and change won.
1: Paxton goes on to face Democrat James Tallarico in November. Washington state officials confirming one dead, eight employees and one firefighter injured and nine people missing following the rupture of a chemical tank at a pulp and paper mill in Longview. Officials say the tank needs to be stabilized before recovery operations can proceed. Meanwhile, in Southern California, evacuation orders lifted for residents who live near a damaged chemical tank, allowing 16,000 people to return home. The Pentagon says U.S. air attacks this week targeted Iranian missile launchers and boats around the Strait of Hormuz. Iran calls it a violation of the ceasefire. This is ABC News. The Supreme Court is refusing to intervene in a discrimination lawsuit led by former Miami Dolphins coach Brian Flores against the NFL, which wanted arbitration. ABC News legal analyst Brian Buckmeyer.
3: What the courts are saying, because it's both the lower court and the appellate court, is say, hey, you might call it an arbitration, but the way in which you operate, the way in which it has to go up to the commissioner and he's the kind of arbiter, for lack of a better term, of all things, that's not true arbitration as we consider it under the law, and therefore you cannot force him and others to do this arbitration. Instead, this can go to a trial, this can go based on the laws of federal law that we see in other types of cases like this that don't have that arbitration, and it's going to be a much, I think, easier road for Brian Flores and others.
1: The case will head towards trial. Boston's Joe Mazzulla was named the NBA Coach of the Year. He led the Celtics to 56 wins this season and the number two seed in the Eastern Conference, despite Jason Tatum missing most of the season. He credited his coaching staff for the honor. Dave Packer, ABC News.
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6: Real country weather. Lows level off around 59 overnight under partly cloudy skies, southeasterly winds 5 to 10 miles per hour. Daytime highs approaching 89 Wednesday, mainly sunny skies. Mainly clear Wednesday night, lows dip down to about 57. Dry Thursday and Friday under mainly sunny skies with highs in the upper 80s. Right now, it's 64 degrees. I'm staff meteorologist Jennifer Wojcicki.
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That's Clint Black, who is back out on the road for a big summer tour. How you doing? I'm Tammy Lively. Here's one from John Conley. He's a common man in real country.

0: That's Montgomery Gentry right here in Real Country. Hi, I'm Tammy Lively. Did you hear what happened in Nebraska? A dog accidentally shot a woman with a shotgun at a convenience store. True story. The dog just jumped on the loaded gun and it fired. It hit a woman in another vehicle, hit her in the arm. She's going to be okay, but the police are investigating. So it's possible that the owners of the dog and the gun could be in big trouble.
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0: Luke Bryan, Love You, Miss You, Mean It, right here in Real Country. Hey, if you love somebody who's 65 or older, make sure they're eating eggs for breakfast. People 65 and over can reduce their risk of Alzheimer's simply by eating eggs every morning. A study found that eating at least 5 eggs a week is associated with a 27% lower risk of Alzheimer's disease.
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6: Lows dip down to about 58 overnight under partly cloudy skies, southeast winds 5 to 10 miles per hour. Mainly sunny skies Wednesday, highs around 89. Mainly clear Wednesday night, lows around 57. Mainly clear skies and dry Thursday and Friday with highs in the upper 80s. Right now, it's 64 degrees. I'm staff meteorologist Jennifer Wojcicki.
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0: Tim McGraw, Live Like You Were Dying, right here in Real Country. Hey, we've got another blue moon coming up. It's happening May 31st. A blue moon is the presence of a second full moon in a calendar month. It doesn't mean that the moon's actually blue. But astronomers refer to the second full moon in the same calendar month as a blue moon because it doesn't happen very often. That ties in with the common expression about saying something happens once in a blue moon.
1: The U.S. Treasury quietly released its official financial report for 2025. It appears by its own numbers, the U.S. government seems insolvent. It's reported that the Treasury shows about $6 trillion in assets and over $47 trillion in liabilities. Add it all up, and it looks like the U.S. owes more than $130 trillion it doesn't have. 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
1: ABC News, I'm Dave Packer. In Washington State, officials confirming one dead, eight employees and one firefighter injured, with nine additional employees unaccounted for. This following the rupture of a chemical tank at a pulp and paper mill in Longview. Washington State Senator Patty Murphy.
2: There's a lot of questions about how all of this happened, and I want to assure you that we will all continue to pressure to get answers to those questions. This community deserves that.
1: Officials say the tank needs to be stabilized before more recovery operations can proceed. In Texas's Republican Senate primary runoff, Attorney General Ken Paxton, endorsed by President Trump, defeating incumbent Senator John Cornyn. In fact, every one of Trump's endorsed candidates is now projected to win their respective race. Paxton will go on to face Democrat James Tallarico in November. The CDC sending an urgent request to its staff members for help screening Americans returning to the U.S. from Central Africa for any potential signs of Ebola. This is ABC News. Her attorney says a woman fired by an Indiana university over a Facebook post criticizing conservative activist Charlie Kirk after he was killed will receive $225,000 to settle a lawsuit. Mixing Pokemon with paleontology.
3: The exhibit's a hit with 10-year-old Ellie Naor and her family.
4: This Pokemon thing has been so cool. There's like big Pokemon fossils.
3: The Pokemon Fossil Museum is an interactive exhibit that allows visitors to compare their favorite characters to real-life fossils that inspired them. Aha moments for Anthony Nowakowski and friends.
5: Like, oh, I didn't know that they based it off of a real Pokemon or a real animal or creature.
3: He says he saw ticket sales were 20,000 and counting.
1: ABC's Chuck Sievertson. Scientists say rising temperatures are increasingly threatening an already vulnerable species, Australia's koalas. Analysis of nearly 12,000 koala rescue records show there's a risk of admission or care or death increasing when the temperature reached 80. Dave Packer, ABC News.
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8: Country weather. Lows dip down to about 58 overnight under partly cloudy skies, southeast winds 5 to 10 miles per hour. Mainly sunny skies Wednesday, highs around 89. Mainly clear Wednesday night, lows around 57. Mainly clear skies and dry Thursday and Friday with highs in the upper 80s. Right now, it's 60 degrees. I'm staff meteorologist Jennifer Wojcicki.
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my daddy left home when I was three, and he didn't leave much to Ma and me. Just this old guitar and an empty bottle of booze. Now, I don't blame him cause he run and hid, but the meanest thing that he ever did was before he left, he went and named me Sue. Well, he must have thought that it was quite a joke, and it got a lot of laughs from lots of folks. Seems I had to fight my whole life through. Some gal would giggle and I'd get red, and some guy'd laugh and I'd bust his head. I tell you, life ain't easy for a boy named Sue. 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

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Well, I knew that snake was my own sweet dad from a worn-out picture that my mother'd had. And I knew that scar on his cheek and his evil eye. He was big and bent and gray and old, and I looked at him and my blood

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Well, I busted a chair right across his teeth, and we crashed through the wall and into the street, kicking and a-gouging in the mud and the blood and the beer. I tell you, I've fought tougher men, but I really can't remember when. He kicked like a mule and he bit like a crocodile. I heard him laugh and then I heard him cuss, and he went for his gun and I pulled mine first. He stood there looking at me and I saw him smile. He said, son, this world is rough, and if a man's gonna make it, he's gotta be tough. And I know I wouldn't be there to help you along. So I give you that name and I said goodbye. I knew you'd have to get tough or die. And it's that name that helped to make you strong. Yeah. He said, now you just fought one hell of a fight, and I know you hate me and you got the right to kill me now, and I wouldn't blame you if you do. But you ought to thank me before I die for the gravel in your guts and the spit in your eye, cause I'm the that named you Sue. Yeah, what could I do? What could I do?

0: I think about him now and then, every time I try and every time I win. And if I ever have a son, I think I'm gonna name him Bill or George, anything but Sue. I'm going to say.
1: Johnny Cash, A Boy Named Sue. Hey, you might have missed this, but Memorial Day debuted the World War II with Tom Hanks series on the History Channel. It's a 20-part docuseries. If you haven't seen it, make sure you look for it. Fascinating.
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5: Lows dip down to about 58 overnight under partly cloudy skies, southeast winds 5 to 10 miles per hour. Mainly sunny skies Wednesday, highs around 89. Mainly clear Wednesday night, lows around 57. Mainly clear skies and dry Thursday and Friday with highs in the upper 80s. Right now, it's 60 degrees. I'm staff meteorologist Jennifer Wojcicki.
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0: Next to you, next to me. That's music from Shenandoah right here in Real Country, where it is time for me to get my toys and get out of here. I've got mulch to spread and a lot of it. Have a good one, everybody. Make sure when you're out and about, you're being kind always to one another, because folks, we just never know what other people are going through.
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1: ABC News, I'm Sherry Preston. With the backing of President Trump, Texas Attorney General Ken Paxton has soundly defeated longtime Texas incumbent Senator John Cornyn in the primary runoff. ABC Washington Bureau Chief Rick Klein with more on Cornyn's loss and Paxton's career so far.
2: The ending of John Cornyn's Senate career happened in dramatic fashion. It happened to a guy that is just very well known in Texas political circles and nationally, usually not for the right reasons. This is a guy that has been scandal-plagued for years. He was impeached by Republicans in a Republican state, although not convicted. He's had criminal charges filed against him and dropped. He's had scandals involving a salacious divorce. And all of that just seemed to draw him closer to Donald Trump.
1: Despite optimism from President Trump and Secretary of State Marco Rubio, there's been no settlement or breakthrough in the war with Iran, talks continuing in Qatar. One person was killed, nine are unaccounted for, and another nine were seriously hurt after a chemical storage tank exploded in Washington state. This is ABC News. One of the NFL's best running backs is now facing felony charges. Josh Jacobs, who plays for the Packers, arrested after a domestic violence call over the weekend. Trump administration now reportedly ready to send U.S. citizens trying to get home from the area of the Ebola outbreak in Africa to Kenya. The plan send them there for observation instead of returning them to the U.S. Pokemon being put to work to educate kids at Chicago's Field Museum.
3: The exhibit's a hit with 10-year-old Ellie Naor and her family.
4: This Pokemon thing has been so cool. There's like big Pokemon fossils.
3: The Pokemon Fossil Museum is an interactive exhibit that allows visitors to compare their favorite characters to real-life fossils that inspired them. Aha moments for Anthony Nowakowski and friends.
5: Like, oh, I didn't know that they based it off of a real Pokemon or a real animal or creature.
3: He says he saw ticket sales were 20,000 and counting.
1: That's running at Chicago's Field Museum. That was ABC's Chuck Sievertson. I'm Sherry Preston, ABC News.
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8: Mainly sunny today with daytime highs approaching 89. Winds out of the east 5 to 10 miles per hour. Lows dip down to about 57. Tonight, highs level off around 88. Tomorrow, lots of sunshine. Temperatures well above average Friday and Saturday with highs in the upper 80s. Right now, 61. I'm staff meteorologist Jennifer Wojcicki.
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0: It's Real Country with Justin Moore. Box office looking pretty good so far this year. Now we're 20 weekends into the year, and the box office in North America is up about 16% so far this year versus last year. They're crediting that to movies like Devil Wears Prada, Super Mario Galaxy Movie, Project Hail Mary, and Michael, all of which have had record box office appearances.
1: Seeker.

0: Real Country. There's a lot of people who watch Emily in Paris on Netflix. Netflix now saying that the sixth season will be the last season. They're currently producing that in Greece, and it'll probably be on the streaming service later this year. 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
7: Mainly sunny today, with daytime highs approaching 89. Winds out of the east, 5 to 10 miles per hour. Lows dip down to about 57. Tonight, highs level off around 88. Tomorrow, lots of sunshine. Temperatures well above average Friday and Saturday, with highs in the upper 80s. Right now, 61. I'm staff meteorologist Jennifer Wojcicki.
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13: I'm Mark Dorenkamp with Agribusiness News on Brownfield. The CEO of the Fertilizer Institute says he's optimistic a new input economist at the USDA can fill the data and transparency gap in fertilizer and input markets. Corey Rosenbusch tells Brownfield.
14: They need to understand what drives prices, what does supply look like, because that's what's going to help them make decisions about their input, planning, budgeting, cost, etc.
13: The USDA says 86% of U.S. corn has been planted ahead of the five-year average of 83%. Soybeans are 79% planted ahead of 68% on average. And the cattle industry remains on high alert as New World screwworm continues to threaten the U.S. herd. Dr. Lee Bob Harper with Zoetis says many producers today lack firsthand experience with the pest.
15: We have to kind of know what we're looking for and be vigilant, be watching, be prepared.
13: He says there are more preventative and treatment options available to producers. Mark Dorenkamp, Brownfield.
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0: Real Country with Tracy Byrd. I'm from the country, and it's Buzz here. More music to come, including Ronnie Millsap and Blake Shelton with Ashley Monroe. The song Lonely Tonight is coming up in just a few minutes here on Real Country.
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6: New collaboration between the Conservation Technology Information Center and Cargill is expanding a farmer-led soil health program across the Midwest. I'm Erin Anderson with Managing for Profit on Brownfield. Ryan Heiniger with CTIC says Cargill's success from the ground up program will bring additional regenerative ag directly to farmers. We'll find out more right after this on Brownfield.
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8: Minnesota Corn Board Director Nathan Serbus recently hosted Minnesota Ag in the Classroom on his Renville County farm.
9: There was 120 fifth graders from all of the Renville County schools that came out. And they came out to our farm in like three different groups. They were out for 50 minutes, so it turned out really well.
8: What did you want to make sure to show the students and also to communicate to them?
9: Just the importance of ag, you know, where their food comes from and how the farm is. A lot of these kids aren't from a farm, so they don't get to see what a farm is like. And I wasn't sure what it was going to be like, and it just shows how much of these kids don't know when they're not on a farm. You know, the kids just were delighted to go in tractor cabs and see the monitors, and it just shows how important it is to speak our message yet.
8: Learn more at mncorn.org.
6: With the Conservation Technology Information Center, says Cargill's success from the ground up program, a farmer-led soil health initiative, is bringing additional ag resources directly to farmers across the Midwest.
10: Our role with Cargill, and really appreciate their support to allow CTIC to continue to build on four decades of work with farmers and the ag and conservation sectors to ultimately help farmers adopt new practices, of course, with a strong emphasis in soil health, but it's about the how, right? We want to be able to share that knowledge so that ultimately other farmers are more successful, can avoid some of those common pitfalls. And we know from a lot of different research that farmers really appreciate hearing from other farmers, learning from other farmers. What we're really wanting to do is create this community of farmers, mentors, mentees, and also other advisors, right? These could be CCAs, other CTIC members joining forces, so that we're all bringing expertise, different perspectives, leveraging resources together but really to sustain these peer networks over the long haul.
6: Through a grant from Cargill, CTIC will provide local funding opportunities to cover the costs for summer field days and winter workshops. Elena Jacobs, a conservation agronomist at Cargill, says the partnership is focused on long-term sustainability in agriculture.
11: These organizations we're partnering with have the same goal that we have, and that's to help farmers keep their lands productive far into the future. So sustainability really for us means supporting those soil resources that are critical, supporting farmers in being economically viable.
6: Since launching in 2023, Success from the Ground Up has reached more than 193,000 people through workshops, field days, online resources, and peer networks, with more than $3 million invested in 13 organizations across 10 states. CTIC is currently seeking farmer nominations in Illinois, Iowa, Missouri, and Ohio. Applications must be submitted by June 1st. For more information about Success from the Ground Up, visit brownfieldagnews.com. I'm Erin Anderson, and this is Managing for Profit on Brownfield.
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1: ABC News, I'm Sherry Preston. Texas Republicans going with the president's pick in the Senate race and saying no to the incumbent John Cornyn, winning in the runoff race for the nomination, Attorney General Ken Paxton.
2: When everyone in Washington told him to abandon me and abandon the people of Texas, he didn't listen. Instead, he gave his complete and total endorsement. President Trump is the leader of our party, and his endorsement in this is the most powerful force in politics.
1: Paxton has had the share of scandals, including being impeached on misconduct and fraud charges. He was acquitted. His wife is also divorcing him on biblical grounds. Search teams in Laos have found five of the villagers who were trapped for more than a week in a cave flooded by rain. Two more villagers are still missing. Also missing, nine people who were working at a paper plant in southern Washington state when a tank holding dangerous chemicals ruptured. At least one person was killed and at least nine were seriously hurt. This is ABC News. NASA wants to build a $10 billion base on the moon so astronauts can learn what it takes to go to Mars. New York State wants to build new facilities in Lake Placid so athletes can compete in an upcoming Winter Olympic Games.
3: New York Governor Kathy Hochul says she wants to bring the Winter Olympics back to the Empire State. The idea would team up New York City with Lake Placid for a future bid, possibly for the 2042 Games. Hochul told The Athletic that she had significant meetings regarding bringing the Winter Olympics back to the state. Lake Placid already has Olympic history. It hosted the 1932 and 1980 Winter Games, including the famous Miracle on Ice when the United States hockey team shocked the Soviet Union. Dave Packer, ABC News, New York.
1: Amid scorching temperatures of nearly 118 degrees, Muslim pilgrims have been performing the symbolic stoning of the devil taking place during this year's Hajj in Saudi Arabia. I'm Sherry Preston, ABC News.
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0: 6:05, 5 minutes past the hour. How you doing? It's me, Dave Lee. Thanks for tuning in real early. Waylon on the way, Toby, Cody Johnson, George Jones, and Tammy Wynette, Marty Robbins, all of your favorites. In the 6 o'clock hour, we check your KRCQ color radar weather. 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Some clouds rolling through. Real country weather. A high of 89 degrees. Yeah, a little cooler than yesterday. What was it, 92? We'll find out in a second. Yeah, sunshine is expected throughout our listening area. East winds under 10. Back down to 57 tonight. A mostly clear sky. Southeast winds 10 to 15. Sunshine Thursday, 88. Those southeast winds steady 10 to 15 miles an hour. Back down to 61 Thursday evening, mostly clear. Those southeast winds at 5 to 15. 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
0: As we mentioned, a cloud or two rolling through town. Rolling through town? All right. 57 is our current temp. We got an east wind at 4 miles an hour. Barometer on the rise at 29.97 inches. Our dew points at 54. Your relative humidity sitting at 91%. Yesterday's high, 92 degrees. The low was 56. Average high for this time, 70. The average low, 47. Our record for today, we could flirt with it, 91 degrees. Came our way on this date in 2018. And we go back to 1907 for that record low of 23 degrees. Sun rose at 5:36. It'll set this evening at 9:05. Again, a cloud or two rolling through town. Not roiling, Dave. Rolling. 57 our current temp. We got an east wind at 4 miles an hour. It's 6:08.
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0: We're going to have fun with this for a couple of days. It's Jason and Nate's fault, that's why. Clouds rolling through our listening area. Clouds roll out back up to near 90 once again today. East winds under 10 miles an hour. Back down to 57 tonight, mostly clear. Southeast winds 10 to 15. Sunshine Thursday, 88, maybe a little warmer. Southeast winds 10 to 15. 61 Thursday night, mostly clear. Southeast winds 5 to 15. 90 on Friday, sunshine. South wind at 5 to 15. 89 for a day high Saturday. Mid-80s Sunday. Mid-80s Monday and Tuesday as well. Yeah, the AC is going to get a workout. No doubt about it. All right. As we speak, some clouds over our studios on Randolph Road. 57 degrees. East winds at 4 miles an hour. It's 621.
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3: 6:31, State of the News. Brian O'Hara is no longer the chief of the Minneapolis Police Department. Mayor Jacob Frey says O'Hara resigned Tuesday for interfering with an investigation into an alleged sexual relationship with a subordinate. Frey says at a news conference last night, quote, "The interference itself is a breach of trust. Because of that, I informed the chief that I would be disciplining him up to and including discharge, and he resigned," unquote. Frey says he's grateful for O'Hara's work, but would not have renominated him if he had known earlier about substantiated claims of sexual relationships with an employee. Assistant Police Chief Katie Blackwell will serve as an interim chief. Governor Waltz assigned new social media protections for children into law. The new protections include limiting addictive platform features, strengthening privacy safeguards, and increasing parental control. This amends the legislation called Stop Harms from Addictive Social Media and requires social media companies to obtain verifiable parental consent before allowing children under the age of 16 to create or maintain accounts. It also mandates that child accounts default to the highest privacy settings and provides parents with tools to monitor and limit their child's usage. Immigration advocates are expected at the state capitol today to demand Governor Waltz bring forward new protections against federal immigration officials. The Minnesota Immigrants' Right Action Committee is organizing an event outside Governor Waltz's office. The group says they will leave bunny hats in honor of 5-year-old Liam Ramos of Columbia Heights, who was taken along with his father to a federal detention center in Texas. Congresswoman Angie Craig will officially file to run for the U.S. Senate this afternoon in St. Paul. The 2nd District Democrat hopes to win the seat of retiring U.S. Senator Tina Smith in November. Craig is competing against Lieutenant Governor Peggy Flanagan for the DFL Senate nomination. Her campaign says Craig continues to build momentum for the August 11th primary. A Goodhue County judge is temporarily blocking the development of Google data center projects in Pine Island. The order comes after the Minnesota Center for Environmental Advocacy sued Pine Island and developer Ryan Companies to stop Project Skyway, arguing it did not receive an adequate environmental impact study. The Pine Island City Council approved a conditional use permit for the site in January. Similar lawsuits have been filed to block data center projects in Lakeville, Hermantown, Monticello, and Faribault. And authorities in northwestern Minnesota are looking for a drug suspect that fled from a traffic stop Monday in Carlton County. Deputies stopped the vehicle in Thompson Township and determined further narcotics investigations were warranted. The report says the suspect vehicle drove off when the Fond du Lac Police Department's canine unit arrived. The man abandoned his vehicle and fled on foot following the pursuit. He got away, but officers found a baseball-sized bag of drugs near the scene. The suspect has yet to be arrested. 6:35, 25 minutes away from 7 o'clock. 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
4: A quiet start for direct cash cattle business and cash hog trade. Hello, I'm Megan Grebner with this closing market update on Brownfield. Direct cash cattle trade activity was quiet Tuesday. Bids and asking prices didn't surface. Show lists for the week are mixed. Higher in Nebraska and Colorado, but lower in Kansas and Texas. significant trade volumes likely going to hold out until sometime later in the week. Business should be interesting this week, especially looking at those wide ranges that took place in those dress deals last week. Cash hog prices were not reported Tuesday with a light negotiated run. The cash hog market has been pretty inconsistent as of late. Processors weren't as aggressive in their procurement efforts. The industry remains largely focused on demand as supplies of market-ready hogs are ample. The five-day rolling average for bears and gilts at the National Daily Direct was 93.57. It was 94.11 for the Iowa, Minnesota, and 93.85 for the Western Corn Belt. I'm Megan Grebner for Brownfield.
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3: 637 KRCQ, color radar weather, courtesy of the West Coast Funeral Home. Cloud or two rolling through, sunshine starting to make its debut. Real country weather. A high near 90, will stay mostly sunny today. We got a warm stretch of weather coming up. East winds 5 to 15. Clear tonight, make sure you hydrate if you're outdoors. Yeah, get in the shade as much as possible. Clear tonight, 57, the overnight low. Back up to 88 tomorrow, sunshine, southeast winds at 10 to 15. Tomorrow night, 61, mostly clear, southeast winds, 5 to 15. Sunshine Friday, back up to 90. Those south winds, 5 to 15. Clear Friday evening, 61, the overnight low, southeast winds, under 10. Near 90 again Saturday, mid-80s Sunday, and Monday, 84, 85 degrees again on Tuesday as we look ahead a couple of days. A few clouds, as I mentioned, a bit of blue sky, some sunshine, 58 degrees, winds at the moment on the calm side at 638.
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3: 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We'll play Pit 611 Plinko Friday morning around this time. 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

0: 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Billy Currington, Good Directions. 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
0: 652 Sports and Shorts. The Twins got a bases loaded 3-run double from infielder Brooks Lee in the 11th inning to help secure a 5-3 win over the Tidy Whiteys in Chicago last night. He ended up with a pair of hits in the game. Joe Ryan worked 7 2/3 innings of 5-hit, 2-run ball. He got a no decision. He had a shutout going into the 8th. Game 2 of the 4-game series tonight at 6:40. The Saints opened their series against the Louisville Bats, a 6-4 win last night in Louisville. Yeah, Kalen Culpepper led the game with a home run before the Saints rattled off 7 doubles the rest of the way. They improved to 26-25. Mike Parody takes the hill for the Saints against Louisville, an 11 o'clock start this morning. The Lynx go for their third win in a row when they host the Atlanta Dream at Target Center tonight. They're coming off an 85-75 road win against Chicago Saturday. They're 4-2 so far this year. Atlanta is 4-1 with a win over Minnesota from earlier this month. Tonight's matchup gets underway at 8 o'clock. And the Vikings have started their first week of OTAs at team headquarters in Eagan. They'll have 3 weeks of optional practices during the offseason ahead of mandatory minicamp that gets underway in June. The Purples started workouts yesterday. They'll continue them today and tomorrow. Select players are scheduled again to speak to the media this afternoon. 6:54 Sports in Shorts, brought to you by Provision Contractors.
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1: ABC News, I'm Sherry Preston. Back to work soon for first responders in southern Washington state after the rupture of a chemical tank at a paper plant killed one person and left nine hurt, some seriously. Cowlitz Fire and Rescue Chief Scott Goldstein.
2: Officials can also confirm that there's currently nine employees who remain unaccounted for.
1: Voters in Texas picking Attorney General Ken Paxton as the GOP nominee for Senate and voting down the incumbent, Senator John Cornyn. The senator spoke last night.
3: I've said throughout this race that I trust the voters of Texas, and they've made their decision, and I must respect it.
1: Paxton will face Democrat James Tallarico for Cornyn's Texas seat. Health officials warn the Ebola outbreak in Central Africa is growing beyond what responders can do to contain it. Rescuers in Laos found five of the seven villagers who have been missing for more than a week in a flooded cave. They were trapped when heavy rain cut off the entrance. This is ABC News. NASA has revealed plans for creating a base on the moon so that astronauts can practice ahead of an eventual mission to Mars.
4: This $20 billion moon base project will unfold in three phases. The first, kicking off this year. NASA will use drones and rovers to scout the best sites near the moon's south pole before construction begins in 2029. During that first phase, NASA plans to land on the moon nearly two dozen times. And by 2032, it plans to send the first astronauts to live and work on the lunar surface.
1: ABC's Sophie Flay. The mother of NFL quarterback Will Levis has revealed her son spent an exorbitant amount of money trying to scrub a leaked sex tape from the internet. On the tape, Levis and his then-girlfriend Gia Duddy, hackers apparently breached one of Levis's phones when he was in college. The heat wave continues in Western Europe. France and Spain and the UK have all been breaking records, the heat dome making it 20 degrees hotter than it usually is this time of year. Sherry Preston, ABC News.
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10: 7:04, 4 minutes past the hour, KRCQ Color Radar weather on a Wednesday morning, brought to you by our friends at United Savings Credit Union. Nothing on the radar screen. A high near 90, 89 degrees, mostly sunny, clouds roll out, yeah, east winds at 5 to 15. Clear tonight, 57, the overnight low, southeast winds 10 to 15 miles an hour. Back up to 88 Thursday, mostly sunny, winds out of the southeast steady at 10 to 15. 61 for a day high, for an evening, there we go, Thursday night low, under a mostly clear sky with southeast winds at 5 to 15. Back up to 90 again Friday, sunshine, south winds at 5 to 15. 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
10: In and around our listening area, sunshine, a few clouds rolling through. We're at 60 on the thermometer. Winds are calm. The barometer is on the rise at 29.99 inches. Your dew points at 55. Our relative humidity sitting at 83%. We go to the almanac. Yesterday's high, 92 degrees. The low, 56. Average high for this time of the year, 70. Our average low, 47. We're well above average. We're above average. Yay. Our record high for today, it could be in jeopardy. 91 degrees. Yep, that was set on this date in 2018. We go back to 1907 for that record low of 23. Sun rose at 5:36. It'll set this evening at 9:05. Sunshine, a few clouds. We're at 60. Winds are on the calm side. It's 7:06.
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12: From the newsroom, I'm Ryan Cunningham. A train derailed Monday evening near Omega. The White Earth Police Department says crews responded to the derailment near County Road 18. The roadway was initially closed to traffic, and the public was asked to avoid the area while emergency personnel worked at the scene. The road has since reopened. Early investigation indicates the train was carrying grain products, and officials say there's no hazardous materials involved in the rail cars that tipped over. Authorities also report there were no injuries and no known threats of public safety. The cause of the derailment remains under investigation. Officials also thank the responding agencies and crews that assisted throughout the incident. Law enforcement has been asked to investigate a threatening email that has been sent to some employees of the Minnesota State Community and Technical College. The message was sent out by MSTATE just before noon Monday, alerting staff that they are working with law enforcement to determine credibility of the message. Details of what was in the message has not been made public. A Fergus Falls man was hospitalized following a crash on Highway 34 east of Detroit Lakes Sunday night. State troopers say that at around 8:15, a minivan driven by 50-year-old John Grady of Fergus Falls was headed west on Highway 34 in Erie Township, and a pickup was heading north on County Road 29 when the two collided. Grady was transported to Essentia Health St. Mary's Hospital in Detroit Lakes for treatment of non-life-threatening injuries. The other driver was not hurt. Troopers say alcohol was not a factor in the crash. State Patrol was assisted by the Becker County Sheriff's Office, Frazee Rescue, Detroit Lakes Fire, and Essentia Ambulance. A teenager has been arrested for breaking into a Battle Lake gas station on Memorial Day. The Otter Tail County Sheriff's Office says that at around 1:08 a.m. Monday, deputies responded to a burglary alarm at Senex Gas Station in Battle Lake off of State Highway 210. Upon arrival, deputies found a door to the business had been forced open. It was later determined that several items had been stolen during the incident. A 16-year-old suspect was identified and was later located and arrested. He's been taken to the West Central Juvenile Center in Moorhead on charges of third-degree burglary, possession of burglary tools, and first-degree criminal damage to property. No other information has been released. Livestock producers are adjusting to rising input costs related to the conflict in the Middle East. Minnesota State Cattlemen's Association Executive Director Caitlin Root says it's unreal how fast fuel prices have gone up.
13: I was talking to a producer the other day that's like, man, with this drought and we're trying to get hay to Nebraska and Kansas, it's really a pretty horrible time for these fuel prices to rise.
12: Root says trucking expenses are also adding up.
13: With the feedlot operations and cow-calf operations, we have cattle moving across state lines all the time. So definitely these prices really impact all of our producers.
12: Rood says, thankfully, strength in the cattle market is helping producers handle increasing costs. We'll have more from the newsroom next.
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12: College students are voicing frustration after the Minnesota State Board of Trustees approved a second straight tuition hike, an average increase of 6.25% across 33 colleges and universities. Board members say the decision comes among rising inflation, higher operating costs, and another year of flat funding from the legislature. Student leaders warn the increase could put additional financial strain on already struggling students, forcing some to take out more loans, cut back on classes, or even pause their education. Students say the burden shouldn't fall on them and are calling for long-term solutions, including increased state investment to keep higher education affordable. Minnesota lawmakers approved a bill on the final day of the session, ordering a comprehensive study on the future of nuclear energy in the state. Derek Moe of the Minnesota Rural Electric Association says Minnesota is the last state in the country with a moratorium on new nuclear power plants. The study, due before 2027's legislative session, will examine the pros and cons of nuclear energy, including safety, costs, and long-term storage of spent fuel. Supporters say nuclear power should be considered as part of Minnesota's push for carbon-free energy. A push to protect home nursing care coverage for medically fragile children stalled in the Minnesota State Capitol this session. DFL Senator Liz Bolden says Minnesota law has required insurance companies to cover in-home nursing care since 2010, but some insurers are now trying to cap payments. Bolden warns that without enforcement, the cost could shift to Medicaid and taxpayers. The proposal passed the committee but was blocked from a floor vote in the House on the final night of the session. About 250 Minnesota families rely on coverage for children with serious medical conditions. And if you're headed out to enjoy Minnesota State Parks and Trails, officials say take a few precautions, especially as bear encounters become more common. BearWise coordinator Franklin Whitaker says hikers should be careful with food waste, making sure to pack out everything they bring in, even scraps like peels or cores, to avoid attracting bears. He also recommends keeping dogs on a leash, since barking or chasing can trigger a defensive reaction. With a look at news from the newsroom, I'm Ryan Cunningham.
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19: Cherie Beau, age 67 of Gary, passed away at her home on Sunday, May 17th, under the loving care of her family and HIA Hospice. A visitation will be held on Thursday, the 28th, from 5 to 7 p.m., with a prayer service at 6:30 at the Anderson Family Funeral Home in Twin Valley. Funeral services will be held on Friday, the 29th, at 11 a.m. at the Ness Lutheran Church in rural Gary. The arrangements for Cherie Beau of Gary have been arranged and entrusted to the Anderson Family Funeral Home of Twin Valley. James Pauley, age 74 of Purim, passed away on Wednesday, October 1st, 2025. There will be a visitation from 11 a.m. until 12 noon on Friday the 29th, followed by a memorial service at 12 noon at St. Henry's Catholic Church in Purim. The arrangements for James Pauley of Purim have been arranged through the Schoenberger Funeral and Cremation Service, Sub Purim. Melissa Missy Johnson, age 44, of Superior, Wisconsin, formerly of Henning, passed away on Monday, April 27th at her home in Superior. In keeping with the family wishes, cremation rites have been accorded and a celebration of life will be held at 1 p.m. Friday the 29th at the Good Shepherd Lutheran Church in Henning. A visitation will be held from 4 to 6 p.m. on Thursday the 28th at the Belmont Carvin and Funeral Home in Henning. An additional visitation will take place from 11:30 a.m. to 1 p.m. prior to the service at the church on the 29th. The arrangements for Melissa Missy Johnson, formerly of Henning, have been arranged and provided by the Carvin and Funeral and Cremation Service of Henning, New York Mills, and Wadena. Dennis Booing, age 89, of Twin Valley, passed away at his home on Monday, May 25th, under the loving care of his family and HIA Hospice. A visitation will be held on Thursday the 28th from 5 to 7 p.m. with a prayer service at 7 p.m. at Zion Lutheran Church in Twin Valley. A funeral service will be held on Friday the 29th at 2 p.m. with a visitation continuing 1 hour prior to the service at the Zion Lutheran Church. The arrangements for Dennis Booing of Twin Valley have been arranged and entrusted to the Anderson Family Funeral Home of Twin Valley. Donald Hendrickson, age 90, of Audubon, passed away peacefully on May 20th at the Frazee Care Center. A visitation will begin at 10 a.m. Saturday the 30th, followed by his memorial service at 11 a.m. at Lake Eunice Evangelical Free Church in rural Detroit Lakes. The arrangements for Donald Hendrickson of Audubon have been arranged and entrusted to the Cosmo Funeral and Cremation Service in Moorhead. Dolores Schmock, age 97, of Park Rapids, passed away peacefully at Rose Haven Assisted Living in Monaga on January 9th. A Celebration of Life open house will be held on Saturday the 30th at Jack Pines Resort in Osage from 12 to 3:30 p.m. with a lunch served between 1 and 2. The arrangements for Dolores Schmock of Park Rapids have been arranged and provided by the Carvin and Funeral and Cremation Service of Wadena. Shirley Elaine Larson Wynn, age 70, of Motley, passed away unexpectedly following a brief illness on December 31, 2025, at St. Mary's Hospital in Duluth. A celebration of life will be held on Saturday the 30th at 2 p.m. at Pleasant Hill Community Church in Pequot Lakes. The arrangements for Shirley Elaine Larson Wynn of Motley have been arranged through the Carvin and Funeral and Cremation Service. Kenneth James Belfi, age 92, of Spokane, Washington, formerly of Ponsford, passed away on December 13, 2025. A memorial service will be held on Saturday the 30th at 2 p.m. at St. Michael's Catholic Church in Manoman, with a time of gathering 1 hour prior to the services at the church. The arrangements for Kenneth James Belfi, formerly of Ponsford, have been arranged and entrusted to the Anderson Family Funeral Home of Manoman. Emily Schmidt, age 35, of Perham, passed away on Wednesday, May 20th. A visitation will be held from 12 noon to 3 p.m., followed by a prayer service at 3 p.m. on Saturday the 30th at the Schoenberger Funeral and Cremation Service of Perham. The arrangements for Emily Schmidt of Perham have been arranged through the Schoenberger Funeral and Cremation Service of Perham. Bernice Lubitz, age 96, of Perham, passed away peacefully on May 24th at Like Mother, Like Daughter Assisted Living in Perham. Funeral services will be held on Monday the 1st at St. John's Lutheran Church, Corliss Township, at 11 a.m., with a visitation 1 hour prior to the start of the service. The arrangements for Bernice Lubitz of Perham have been arranged and provided by the Carvin and Funeral and Cremation Services of New York Mills.
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10: 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Nothing on the radar screen. A high of 89, sunshine, clouds roll out, east winds 5 to 15. Mainly clear tonight, back down to 57, southeast winds 10 to 15. Back up to 88 tomorrow. Sunshine, winds out of the southeast, 10 to 15 miles an hour. 61 tomorrow night, mostly clear skies. Southeast winds, 5 to 15. Friday, sunshine, warm again. Highs of 90 with south winds at 5 to 15. As we speak, some sunshine, a few clouds rolling through. We're at 62 degrees. Winds remain calm. It's 719.
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0: Today, Rozo eliminated Holly 13-3 in six innings. Then Rozo defeated War Road, which knocked off Breckenridge Wahpeton by a score of 11-8 in an elimination matchup. Rozo wins 14-5 over War Road to remain in title contention. They have an elimination game against Wadena Deer Creek as DGF, the number 2 seed, knocked off the Wolverines 7-1 in a championship matchup. So DGF will have to be beat twice Thursday into Friday if they are not to go to the state. Rozo and Wadena will have the first elimination matchup coming up on Thursday for Section 8AA. In Walker, Section 5A was North Home Kelleher over Mille Lacs 12-2, and it was Sabika defeating a Black Duck by a score of 5-4, so Black Duck took on North Home Kelleher. Black Duck remains alive. They win 9-5 in Section 5A. For Section 6A, it was New York Mills over Parker's Prairie 13-7, Border West 7-3 over Browerville, and West Central Area, the 3 seed, upended number 1 Swanville 8-4. New York Mills knocked out Border West in elimination matchup 6-3 to remain alive in Section 6A softball. Section 8A, Sacred Heart over Minomin-Wabin 15-4. Red Lake Falls, the 1 seed, 2-0 over Badger. And then Badger defeated Sacred Heart 13-0 to stay alive and take on Red Lake Falls for the 8A championship. In 8-3A, it was Sauk Rapids 4-3 over Hutchinson. Wilmer defeated Little Falls. Then Sauk Rapids defeated Wilmer 4-2. Championship matchup, the number 1 seed Sartell wins over Ricori 10-0. And for Section 8-4A, St. Michael Albertville 10-9 over the St. Croix Crush. It was Monticello over Moorhead 3-1. The Crush then defeated Monticello 19-6 to remain alive. The championship matchup, number 2 Bemidji versus number 1 Brainerd, rained out yesterday, will get played at 4:30 today, all in softball. For boys baseball, getting underway yesterday, Section 8AA, Thief River Falls over Rozo 6-3. Monaga knocked out Barnesville 6-0, and Holly had their season come to an end, losing to Ottertail Central 10-9. Now, one first round matchup, Crookston and Park Rapids, postponed from yesterday due to some rain. They'll get that one made up at 1 o'clock this afternoon. Section 8-3A, it was Sartell the 1 seed, 2-1 over Albany. Ricori 11-1 over Hutchinson. Fergus Falls the 7 seed defeated number 2 Little Falls 3-2, and Wilmer 13-3 over Sauk Rapids. Section 5A, Bertha Hewitt 7-0 over Norman County East Ulan Hittedall. Frazee wins over Nevis 2-0. New York Mills 13-3 over LPA. It was LaPorte over Pine River Bacchus 4-3. East Central 11-1 over Hill City, and Mille Lacs defeated McGregor 11-1 in Section 5A. For Section 6A, KMS defeated Browerville 5-3, Long Prairie Great Eagle 5-1 over Hancock, Breckenridge 11-1 over West Central Area, BBE over Rossay 15-2, Border West 11-1 over Ashby, Brandon Evansville shutting out Ortonville 10-0, same for Benson over Pelican Rapids 10-zip in Section 6A. Section 8A boys baseball, Red Lake County over Kitson County Central 10-0. West Marshall 5-4 over Northern Freeze. Ada Borup West defeats Badger Greenbush Middle River 11-1. Sacred Heart 15-5 over Ferdo Beltrami. North Home Kelleher defeated Red Lake 7-0. And then North Home Kelleher lost to the number 1 seed Faustin at 12-0. Also, Winnemac 14-9 over Minomin-Wabin. Black Duck 14-4 over Lake of the Woods. And Bagley 7-1 over Clearbrook Convic. And boys baseball for the Section 8-4A, St. Michael Albertville over Brainerd 13-5, Moorhead 11-8 over Bemidji, Monticello edges St. Cloud 2-1, and Elk River 3-0 over Alexandria, all in baseball action. In other sports headlines, Minnesota Twins got a bases loaded 3-run double from infielder Brooks Lee in the 11th. They get a 5-3 win over the Chicago White Sox in Chicago last night. Game 2 of the 4-game series is set for tonight, 6 o'clock pregame, 6:40 with the first pitch on KDLM. The Minnesota Lynx go for their 3rd win in a row as they host the Atlanta Dream at the Target Center tonight. That game will tip off at 8 o'clock. That's a check of sports headlines. I'm David Kinderman.
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0: 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Luke Combs wrapping up the 720 commercial free sweep. When it rains, it pours. Earl Thomas Conley, Chris Ledoux, and Garth in the mix. It's 736 KRCQ Color Radar Weather, brought to you by our friends at Warner Garage Doors. When you think garage doors, think Warner. Some sunshine in our listening area, a few clouds. Real Country Weather. Sunshine for your Wednesday, near 90 once again. East winds 5 to 15, back down to 57. Tonight, a mostly clear sky. Southeast winds 10 to 15 miles an hour. 88 for a day high Thursday, mostly sunny. Again, a few clouds. Southeast winds at 10 to 15. We'll stay mostly clear on a Thursday eve, back down to 61. Southeast winds at 5 to 15. Friday, again near 90. Yeah, got a warm stretch. Sunshine in the mix with south winds at 5 to 15. A bit of sunshine, high clouds rolling through. We're at 62 degrees. Winds remain calm. It's 7:37.
1: Irving, what does MILF stand for?
2: Why do you ask?
1: Well, Irving, when I was at the local trade show, while waiting to talk to the fine folks from Warner Garage Door, I spotted someone wearing a t-shirt with those letters on it.
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1: Oh, Irving. 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

0: Real Country 102.3 T.G. Shepherd, The Last Cheater's Waltz. We also heard from Ann Murray. It's 7:46, 14 minutes away from 8 o'clock. Let's head on over to Mid-Central Equipment in Henning. We catch up with my buddy Nathan. Good morning.
1: Good morning, Dave. How are you today?
0: I'm in air conditioning. I'm splendid.
1: It is nice and warm out there. Ooh, I tell you, she is... She's a bit warm. Keep hydrated, everyone.
0: Yeah.
1: And drink that water and electrolytes during the day. And then, you know, after your day is hard work, you can pop that chair and grab a you-know-what.
0: Mm-hmm. A cerveza, señor, por favor. No,
1: yes. Yeah. No, una más.
0: Yes. Dos más. Hey, let's take a moment. You know, as you mentioned, it's warm. People are out. They're moving around. They're getting their yards looking pretty. Lawnmowers. We got to talk lawnmowers.
1: Yeah. So there's been a lot of people that have a lawnmower that, you know, hope to get one more year out of.
0: Right.
1: I've heard that many, many times this spring. And that one more summer is never going to come for some of those lawnmowers. So if you've got, we've talked about this, if you've got that old beater, if you can get it on a trailer and get it here, I'll dispose of it for you if she's shot. If it's worth anything for salvage, I'll give you a little bit of coffee money, beer money, gas money, whatever you want to call it for it. But you can bring it here, we'll get rid of it, and we can give you some options on new and used Husqvarna riding lawnmowers or zero turns. Our selection is still good. It is getting picked through. But again, if you've got that clunker and it's time to retire it, let me know. We can help you out with a good deal on a new one. The rebates are still running up to $500 on certain mowers. And again, just some really good opportunities as we roll through the month of May here.
0: And, you know, you're speaking of lawn, we got to talk about the garden, too. You've got a lot of equipment that helps people take care, you know, whether it's a bigger backyard, you know, you name it, you've got it.
1: Right. The LS tractors are obviously very popular year-round, but now as we head into summer, you know, these big projects, maybe you just got some new property and you need to expand, or you got some animals you need to maintain and take care of, we can certainly help you out with that. Huge cash rebates on those, up to $6,000 on that mid-frame. So just super, super good opportunities, again, as we roll through the month of May on the LS tractors, and 0% for 120 as well.
0: That zero for 120 is still in effect. That is it's unheard of. And, man.
1: It is. It is. It's crazy. And they continue to push that. They like that market. And so the financing is super easy. Nothing is shipped out overseas or anything like that. So, again, it's just really, really, I keep saying really, really, but it's just good opportunities. A lot of people have taken us up on it. And if delivery and pickup of this big tractor that you're looking for is not available, we can help you with that. So, you know, it's just, it's fun to be able to help people out, especially when you kind of hear their story, what they're trying to maintain and do for the property, or even if it's just a business, maybe you're looking for something, you know, on the job site to clean up, tow around, whatever the case is. Again, encourage people to give us a call, let us know. And next week, we'll touch a little bit on the farming side of it as the teaser there with some hay equipment. So we'll focus on that as we roll through, too.
0: All right. I look forward to that. If somebody wants more information about these great incentives with LS Tractor or the lawnmowers, you name it, how do they get a hold of you?
1: All right. We're located just south of Henning on State Highway 210. We are there Monday through Friday, 8 to 5, Saturdays, 8 until noon. We are on the World Wide Web at midcentralequipment.com. 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
0: All I'm going to say is I really, really enjoy our conversations. Really, really.
1: I do, too. It's good stuff. I think people out there enjoy it. Maybe they roll their eyes a few times, but I get that throughout the day, no matter what.
0: No matter what I do, too. Me, too.
1: Yeah, like, I'm just me, and people roll their eyes, like, seriously. But, no, I thoroughly enjoy it. I know people listen to us, because they come into the store, and like, I heard you on the radio, you know.
0: Yeah.
1: You talk about beer and lawn chairs and lawnmowers, and like, okay, well, call it our podcast or something.
0: I was
1: just
0: going to say we could start a podcast. Beers and lawn chairs. I love it. Have yourself
1: a man alive.
0: Wonderful Wednesday. Enjoy the rest of the week, my friend.
1: You too. Thank you, Dave.
0: You bet. Bye-bye. There you go. That's my buddy Nathan at Mid-Central Equipment in Henning. You can check him out on Facebook. 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It's 7:51.
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1: ABC News, I'm Sherry Preston. The Texas Senate race is set and it will not include the incumbent, Senator John Cornyn, beaten in the GOP primary by Attorney General Ken Paxton. After Paxton picked up the endorsement of President Trump, on the other side, Democrat James Tallarico. Search teams looking for nine people unaccounted for after the rupture of a tank holding toxic chemicals at a paper plant in Washington State. ABC's Lindsay Tuckman.
2: The one person confirmed dead was identified by his family as Gilbert Bernal, a grandfather whose son also worked at the mill. Efforts to find other victims have been called off because the chemicals remaining in the tank make it too volatile. The cause of the rupture? Unclear. But the Associated Press reports the company, Nippon Dynawave, has been fined recently for health and safety violations.
1: President Trump gathers his cabinet today as talks continue toward a possible deal with Iran. This is ABC News. In New Jersey, tensions remain high outside Delaney Hall, a federal immigration facility in Newark, where Senator Andy Kim was pepper sprayed by ICE agents on Tuesday. ABC's Phil Tate is there this morning.
3: About a dozen federal agents just outside of the detention center. There's a fleet of vehicles and a few protesters who are in the street. Just moments ago, a vehicle tried to make their way inside. Some folks even sitting on the sidewalk. They were trying to block that vehicle from getting inside. But this all follows what happened here just last night. Protesters clashed with federal immigration officers yet again, ending with three arrests.
1: Protesters say the conditions inside that facility, which is privately run, are abhorrent, including the distribution of rotten food to detainees. New York Knicks fans won't be getting into the Garden cheap to see their team play in its first NBA Finals this century. So far, the least expensive tickets we could find online came in at around $2,000. I'm Sherry Preston, ABC News.
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11: 8:04, 4 minutes past the hour. KRCQ Color Radar weather courtesy of Laney's at the Lake Sunshine. A few clouds rolling through. Another warm one, sunshine near 90, 89 degrees, yeah, east winds 5 to 15. Clear tonight, mostly clear, 57. The overnight low, southeast winds 10 to 15. Thursday, 88, sunshine, southeast winds steady, 10 to 15 miles an hour. Mostly clear tomorrow night throughout the lakes, back down to 61. Those southeast winds steady, 5 to 15. Friday, near 90, once again, mostly sunny, south winds 5 to 15. 90 on Saturday, lower 80s on Sunday, and Monday into Tuesday, 81 for a day high. Your current conditions and your almanac right after this from our friends at Laney's.
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11: We know some sunshine, a cloud or two rolling through our listening area. We're at 69 degrees. Winds are on the calm side. The pressure is at 30.0 inches across the board. Yeah. Our dew point's at 57 and your relative humidity sitting at 65%. We go to the almanac. Yesterday's high, 92 degrees. The low was 56. Average high for this time of the year is 70. Our average low, 47. Your record high, 91 degrees. That could be in jeopardy today. That was set on this date in 2018. And we go back to 1907 for that record low of 23 degrees. Sun rose at 5:36. It'll set this evening at 9:05 and rise again tomorrow morning, the good Lord willing, at about the same time. 5:35, 5:36. Some sunshine, a few clouds, 69 degrees. Winds are on the calm side. It's 8:06.
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13: From the newsroom, I'm Ryan Cunningham. A train derailed Monday evening near Omega. The White Earth Police Department says crews responded to the derailment near County Road 18. The roadway was initially closed to traffic, and the public was asked to avoid the area while emergency personnel worked at the scene. The road has since reopened. Early investigation indicates the train was carrying grain products, and officials say there's no hazardous materials involved in the rail cars that tipped over. Authorities also report there were no injuries and no known threats of public safety. The cause of the derailment remains under investigation. Officials also thank the responding agencies and crews that assisted throughout the incident. Law enforcement has been asked to investigate a threatening email that has been sent to some employees of the Minnesota State Community and Technical College. The message was sent out by MSTATE just before noon Monday, alerting staff that they are working with law enforcement to determine credibility of the message. Details of what was in the message has not been made public. A Fergus Falls man was hospitalized following a crash on Highway 34 east of Detroit Lakes Sunday night. State troopers say that at around 8:15, a minivan driven by 50-year-old John Grady of Fergus Falls was headed west on Highway 34 in Erie Township, and a pickup was heading north on County Road 29 when the two collided. Grady was transported to Essentia Health St. Mary's Hospital in Detroit Lakes for treatment of non-life-threatening injuries. The other driver was not hurt. Troopers say alcohol was not a factor in the crash. State Patrol was assisted by the Becker County Sheriff's Office, Frazee Rescue, Detroit Lakes Fire, and Essentia Ambulance. A teenager has been arrested for breaking into a Battle Lake gas station on Memorial Day. The Otter Tail County Sheriff's Office says that at around 1:08 a.m. Monday, deputies responded to a burglary alarm at Senex Gas Station in Battle Lake off of State Highway 210. Upon arrival, deputies found a door to the business had been forced open. It was later determined that several items had been stolen during the incident. A 16-year-old suspect was identified and was later located and arrested. He's been taken to the West Central Juvenile Center in Moorhead on charges of third-degree burglary, possession of burglary tools, and first-degree criminal damage to property. No other information has been released. Livestock producers are adjusting to rising input costs related to the conflict in the Middle East. Minnesota State Cattlemen's Association Executive Director Caitlin Root says it's unreal how fast fuel prices have gone up.
14: I was talking to a producer the other day that's like, man, with this drought and we're trying to get hay to Nebraska and Kansas, it's really a pretty horrible time for these fuel prices to rise.
13: Root says trucking expenses are also adding up.
14: With the feedlot operations and cow-calf operations, we have cattle moving across state lines all the time. So definitely these prices really impact all of our producers.
13: Root says thankfully, strength in the cattle market is helping producers handle increasing costs. We'll have more from the newsroom next.
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13: College students are voicing frustration after the Minnesota State Board of Trustees approved a second straight tuition hike, an average increase of 6.25% across 33 colleges and universities. Board members say the decision comes among rising inflation, higher operating costs, and another year of flat funding from the legislature. Student leaders warn the increase could put additional financial strain on already struggling students, forcing some to take out more loans, cut back on classes, or even pause their education. Students say the burden shouldn't fall on them and are calling for long-term solutions, including increased state investment to keep higher education affordable. Minnesota lawmakers approved a bill on the final day of the session, ordering a comprehensive study on the future of nuclear energy in the state. Derek Moe of the Minnesota Rural Electric Association says Minnesota is the last state in the country with a moratorium on new nuclear power plants. The study, due before 2027's legislative session, will examine the pros and cons of nuclear energy, including safety, costs, and long-term storage of spent fuel. Supporters say nuclear power should be considered as part of Minnesota's push for carbon-free energy. A push to protect home nursing care coverage for medically fragile children stalled in the Minnesota State Capitol this session. DFL Senator Liz Bolden says Minnesota law has required insurance companies to cover in-home nursing care since 2010, but some insurers are now trying to cap payments. Bolden warns that without enforcement, the cost could shift to Medicaid and taxpayers. The proposal passed the committee but was blocked from a floor vote in the House on the final night of the session. About 250 Minnesota families rely on coverage for children with serious medical conditions. And if you're headed out to enjoy Minnesota State Parks and Trails, officials say take a few precautions, especially as bear encounters become more common. BearWise coordinator Franklin Whitaker says hikers should be careful with food waste, making sure to pack out everything they bring in, even scraps like peels or cores, to avoid attracting bears. He also recommends keeping dogs on a leash, since barking or chasing can trigger a defensive reaction. With a look at news from the newsroom, I'm Ryan Cunningham.
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17: Cherie Beau, age 67 of Gary, passed away at her home on Sunday, May 17th, under the loving care of her family and HIA Hospice. A visitation will be held on Thursday, the 28th, from 5 to 7 p.m., with a prayer service at 6:30 at the Anderson Family Funeral Home in Twin Valley. Funeral services will be held on Friday, the 29th, at 11 a.m. at the Ness Lutheran Church in rural Gary. The arrangements for Cherie Beau of Gary have been arranged and entrusted to the Anderson Family Funeral Home of Twin Valley. James Pauley, age 74 of Purim, passed away on Wednesday, October 1st, 2025. There will be a visitation from 11 a.m. until 12 noon on Friday the 29th, followed by a memorial service at 12 noon at St. Henry's Catholic Church in Purim. The arrangements for James Pauley of Purim have been arranged through the Schoenberger Funeral and Cremation Service, Sub Purim. Melissa Missy Johnson, age 44 of Superior, Wisconsin, formerly of Henning, passed away on Monday, April 27th at her home in Superior. In keeping with the family wishes, cremation rites have been accorded and a celebration of life will be held at 1 p.m. Friday the 29th at the Good Shepherd Lutheran Church in Henning. A visitation will be held from 4 to 6 p.m. on Thursday the 28th at the Belmont Carbonan Funeral Home in Henning. An additional visitation will take place from 11:30 a.m. to 1 p.m. prior to the service at the church on the 29th. The arrangements for Melissa Missy Johnson, formerly of Henning, have been arranged and provided by the Carbonan Funeral and Cremation Service of Henning, New York Mills, and Wadena. Dennis Booing, age 89 of Twin Valley, passed away at his home on Monday, May 25th, under the loving care of his family and HIA Hospice. A visitation will be held on Thursday, the 28th, from 5 to 7 p.m., with a prayer service at 7 p.m. at Zion Lutheran Church in Twin Valley. A funeral service will be held on Friday, the 29th, at 2 p.m., with a visitation continuing 1 hour prior to the service at the Zion Lutheran Church. The arrangements for Dennis Booing of Twin Valley have been arranged and entrusted to the Anderson Family Funeral Home of Twin Valley. Donald Hendrickson, age 90 of Audubon, passed away peacefully on May 20th at the Frazee Care Center. A visitation will begin at 10 a.m. Saturday the 30th, followed by his memorial service at 11 a.m. at Lake Eunice Evangelical Free Church in rural Detroit Lakes. The arrangements for Donald Hendrickson of Audubon have been arranged and entrusted to the Cosmo Funeral and Cremation Service in Moorhead. Dolores Schmock, age 97 of Park Rapids, passed away peacefully at Rose Haven Assisted Living in Monaga on January 9th. A Celebration of Life open house will be held on Saturday the 30th at Jack Pines Resort in Osage from 12 to 3:30 p.m. with a lunch served between 1 and 2. The arrangements for Dolores Schmock of Park Rapids have been arranged and provided by the Carbonan Funeral and Cremation Service of Wadena. Shirley Elaine Larson Wynn, age 70 of Motley, passed away unexpectedly following a brief illness on December 31, 2025, at St. Mary's Hospital in Duluth. A celebration of life will be held on Saturday the 30th at 2 p.m. at Pleasant Hill Community Church in Pequot Lakes. The arrangements for Shirley Elaine Larson Wynn of Motley have been arranged through the Carbonan Funeral and Cremation Service. Kenneth James Belfi, age 92 of Spokane, Washington, formerly of Ponsford, passed away on December 13, 2025. A memorial service will be held on Saturday the 30th at 2 p.m. at St. Michael's Catholic Church in Manoman, with a time of gathering 1 hour prior to the services at the church. The arrangements for Kenneth James Belfi, formerly of Ponsford, have been arranged and entrusted to the Anderson Family Funeral Home of Manoman. Emily Schmidt, age 35 of Perham, passed away on Wednesday, May 20th. A visitation will be held from 12 noon to 3 p.m., followed by a prayer service at 3 p.m. on Saturday the 30th at the Schoenberger Funeral and Cremation Service of Perham. The arrangements for Emily Schmidt of Perham have been arranged through the Schoenberger Funeral and Cremation Service of Perham. Bernice Lubitz, age 96 of Perham, passed away peacefully on May 24th at Like Mother, Like Daughter Assisted Living in Perham. Funeral services will be held on Monday the 1st at St. John's Lutheran Church, Corliss Township at 11 a.m. with a visitation 1 hour prior to the start of the service. The arrangements for Bernice Lubitz of Perham have been arranged and provided by the Carbonan Funeral and Cremation Services of New York Mills.
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11: 8:19, 19 minutes past the hour. Another balmy day, sunshine near 90, east winds 5 to 15, clear tonight 57, the overnight low, southeast winds 10 to 15 miles an hour. 88 is where we top on Thursday, sunshine expected, southeast winds 10 to 15. Clear tomorrow night, 61. The overnight low, southeast winds steady. 90 Friday, sunshine, south winds, and 5 to 15. As we speak, some sunshine, a few high clouds. We're at 70. Winds remain calm. It's 20 minutes past the hour.
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0: Lame. In Walker, Section 5A was North Home Kelleher over Mille Lacs, 12-2, and it was Sabika defeating a Black Duck by a score of 5-4, so Black Duck took on North Home Kelleher. Black Duck remains alive. They win 9-5 in Section 5A. For Section 6A, it was New York Mills over Parker's Prairie, 13-7, Border West, 7-3 over Browerville, and West Central Area, the 3-seed, upended number 1 Swanville, 8-4. New York Mills knocked out Border West in elimination matchup, 6-3, to remain alive in Section 6A softball. Section 8A, Sacred Heart over Minomin-Wabin, 15-4. Red Lake Falls, the 1-seed, 2-0 over Badger. And then Badger defeated Sacred Heart, 13-0, to stay alive and take on Red Lake Falls for the 8A championship. In 8-3A, it was Sauk Rapids, 4-3 over Hutchinson. Wilmer defeated Little Falls. Then Sauk Rapids defeated Wilmer, 4-2. Championship matchup, the number 1-seed Sartell wins over Ricori, 10-0. And for Section 8-4A, St. Michael Albertville, 10-9 over the St. Cloud Crush. It was Monticello over Moorhead, 3-1. The Crush then defeated Monticello, 19-6, to remain alive. The championship matchup, number 2 Bemidji versus number 1 Brainerd, rained out yesterday, will get played at 4:30 today, all in softball. For boys baseball, getting underway yesterday, Section 8 AA, Thief River Falls over Roseau, 6-3. Monaga knocked out Barnesville, 6-0, and Holly had their season come to an end, losing to Ottertail Central, 10-9. Now, one first-round matchup, Crookston and Park Rapids, postponed from yesterday today due to some rain. They'll get that one made up at 1 o'clock this afternoon. Section 8-3A, it was Sartell, the 1-seed, 2-1 over Albany. Ricori, 11-1 over Hutchinson. Fergus Falls, the 7-seed, defeated number 2 Little Falls, 3-2, and Wilmer, 13-3 over Sauk Rapids. Section 5A, Bertha Hewitt, 7-0 over Norman County East Ulan Hittedall. Frazee wins over Nevis, 2-0. New York Mills, 13-3 over LPA. It was LaPorte over Pine River Bacchus, 4-3. East Central, 11-1 over Hill City, and Mille Lacs defeated McGregor 11-1 in Section 5A. For Section 6A, KMS defeated Browerville 5-3, Long Prairie Great Eagle 5-1 over Hancock, Breckenridge 11-1 over West Central Area, BBE over Rossay 15-2, Border West 11-1 over Ashby, Brandon Evansville shutting out Ortonville 10-0, same for Benson over Pelican Rapids 10-zip in Section 6A. Section 8A boys baseball, Red Lake County over Kitson County Central 10-0. West Marshall 5-4 over Northern Freeze. Ada Borup West defeats Badger Greenbush Middle River 11-1. Sacred Heart 15-5 over Ferdo Beltrami. North Home Kelleher defeated Red Lake 7-0. And then North Home Kelleher lost to the number 1 seed Faustin at 12-0. Also, Winnemac 14-9 over Minomin-Wabin. Black Duck 14-4 over Lake of the Woods. And Bagley 7-1 over Clearbrook Convict. And boys baseball for the Section 8-4A, St. Michael Albertville over Brainerd 13-5, Moorhead 11-8 over Bemidji, Monticello edges St. Cloud 2-1, and Elk River 3-0 over Alexandria, all in baseball action. In other sports headlines, Minnesota Twins got a bases loaded 3-run double from infielder Brooks Lee in the 11th. They get a 5-3 win over the Chicago White Sox in Chicago last night. Game 2 of the 4-game series is set for tonight, 6 o'clock pregame, 6:40 with the first pitch on KDLM. The Minnesota Lynx go for their third win in a row as they host the Atlanta Dream at the Target Center tonight. That game will tip off at 8 o'clock. That's a check of sports headlines. I'm David Kinderman.
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3: All right.
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4: Excuse me?
3: Can I get a phone number, please?
4: Oh, 218-850-1053.
3: That's 850-1053.
4: Yes, sir.
3: All righty. We got you. Appreciate the call.
4: Thank you very much.
3: You bet. Bye-bye.
4: Bye-bye.
3: Good morning. You're up next on Swap and Shop.
5: Yeah, I have three items. One is a... barbed wire fence stretcher. It's in mint condition, very old, but it's well taken care of. And then also a Swede saw frame, an old-timer saw that we used a lot for two people to saw logs before we had chainsaws.
3: Mm-hmm.
5: And also a push mower, conventional push mower with a Briggs & Stratton engine. The mower is quite a few years old, but it's been seldom used, so it has a lot of wear remaining yet. And I'm asking free will on any of these items. I wanted to get rid of them.
3: Right.
5: I'm 10 miles northeast of Detroit Lakes, and the telephone is 847-8829. And I thank you for taking this.
3: You're more than welcome. 847-8829.
5: Yep.
3: All right. Have a good one.
5: Yep.
3: Bye-bye. Hi, you're up next on Swap and Shop. You're on the air.
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6: Thank you.
3: You bet. 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
6: Yeah,
3: bye-bye. Good morning. 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
7: Yes. 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
3: That's 457-1989.
7: Yes.
3: All righty.
7: Thank you.
3: I do appreciate the call. Thank you. Bye-bye.
7: Have a great day.
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3: 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Appreciate it.
8: Yeah, you do.
3: Bye. 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
9: Good morning. I got a pontoon for sale. It's a 18-foot Sportsman. A weir, and it's got the Shorelander bunk trailer under it. 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
3: All right.
9: So it's for sale. 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
3: Yeah. Phone number.
9: 385-3471.
3: 385-3471.
9: Thank you, Greg, for your show here.
3: Yeah, appreciate you calling in. Thanks. Bye-bye.
9: Bye.
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3: That's 329-6983.
10: Thank you so much.
3: You bet. 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
10: You bet.
3: Bye-bye.
10: You bet. Bye.
3: Good morning. 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
11: This morning, I have a few of them Stevens 22 rifles. Some of them need a little work. 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My number is 218-371-5312. Thank you, sir.
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11: Have a good day.
3: 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Bye-bye. 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
12: Like a digger, yeah. 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
3: 640-0808.
12: Yeah.
3: All righty. Hey, appreciate it. Bye-bye. Good morning. You're up next on Swap and Shop.
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3: 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Bye-bye. 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And Swap and Shop on a Wednesday morning on Real Country 102.
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3: 8:42, 18 minutes away from 9 o'clock, KRCQ Color Radar weather courtesy of Hilltop Lumber. A few clouds rolling through. On our way to a day high near 90, sunshine throughout the lakes, east winds at 5 to 15. 57, tonight's overnight low, a mostly clear sky with southeast winds 10 to 15 miles an hour. 88 is where we top for your Thursday, mostly sunny, southeast winds 10 to 15. Tomorrow night back down to 61, again a mostly clear sky with southeast winds at 5 to 15. Sunshine Friday, highs near 90. We're at 70. We've got a few clouds as we speak. Winds remain calm. It's 8:43.
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0: Real Country 102.3. Justin Moore, it's my dirt. We also heard from Tracy Bird. It is 8:51, 9 minutes away from 9 o'clock. Let's head on over to Oak Island Resort, Lake of the Woods. We catch up with my buddy Alver. Good morning.
1: Good morning. How are you?
0: I'm doing well. You're busy, I know. We'll get you in and off, off and on the radio, on and off the radio already. You've got an availability now in July. We should probably let people know about.
1: Yeah, I have. On a really nice grandma and grandpa, you could say, not mine, but they come up every year. They book a whole month. They love staying at my resort. They book a whole month. And unfortunately, Dave, the husband, has to have a surgery, and he's not going to be able to make it up till August. So they always book a Birchview cabin for the whole month of July, and it is now available to rent out. So,
0: yeah,
1: I'm trying to fill it up.
0: All right. Well, we'll get to the pertinent info here quickly. Lake of the Woods, Oak Island Resort. You talk about a fishing experience. You got to bring your friends. You got to bring your family up. Give everybody, just like the elevator speech, the overview of your resort, Albert.
1: Well, we are a cabin rental resort on an island. We have 9 cabins and a glamping tent. 8 of them are right on the water. Every cabin has its own fire pit, its own charcoal grill, its own fish fryer, and it's a pretty special place. You'll every single night, like last night, went to sleep way too late because I was drinking a drink with the guys at a bonfire and just telling big old fish stories. You know,
0: yes.
1: It was a lot of fun, laughing and smiling and a bonfire. You know?
0: It doesn't get any better. It really doesn't. You know what? And, you know, grandpa, dad, grandma, mom, bring the kids, bring the grandkids, and have some fun. And there is now this availability, as you mentioned, in July. But you go all the way, you go through the Memorial Day week, or how far out do you book the cabins out, Elver?
1: Yeah, I have guests that come up till October 10th.
0: Okay.
1: And then we shut it down. And I really only do about a half camp that last week, but that way we get half the place shut down. But we have availability in August and September and that first week in October yet. And normally, you know, like we've been doing all these phone calls every single week. Normally I'm booked until August, but it's rare to have July availability. So I'm kind of interested if I'll fill it up or not, because I'm a pretty popular resort. So
0: yeah,
1: kind of interesting.
0: I always think positive. Think good thoughts.
1: Yeah.
0: A family or a group, maybe a church group, would like to get in on some of the fun at Oak Island Resort. In that event, my friend.
1: Hey, you know,
0: go ahead.
1: Speaking of that, we do have, we call it a women's takeover. And there's a Wisconsin women's fishing group that is bringing 24 women up to go angling and having seminars from July 5th to let me look at it. So that's July 5th to the 11th, and they'll be up for their entire week. So maybe there's a bunch of women that would like to join the women's takeover and go fishing with these other women that are coming up.
0: Absolutely. If they wanted more information, what's the best way to find it? How do they get a hold of you?
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0: All right. I know you're busy. I'll let you get back at it, my friend. Safe travels. We will chat again soon.
1: Thank you. Have a great day.
0: You too. Bye-bye. 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
1: ABC News, I'm Sherry Preston. No signs of progress yet in talks between the U.S. and Iran, days after President Trump announced a deal had been largely negotiated. The president meets with his entire cabinet later this morning. One person dead, nine unaccounted for after a chemical tank ruptured in Washington state.
2: The facility, which employs about 1,000 people, makes a variety of paper goods. Officials say the 900,000-gallon tank contains white liquor, a mixture of chemicals that can burn the skin or burn the lungs if inhaled. Efforts to find other victims temporarily called off overnight because the chemicals remaining in the tank made it too volatile.
1: ABC's Melissa Adan. President Trump at a post this morning calling former President Joe Biden a crooked politician after Biden sued the Department of Justice. The lawsuit looking to stop the release of recordings that were central to a special counsel probe around his handling of classified documents. This is ABC News. Five villagers among seven who were trapped in a cave that flooded last week in Laos have been found. There's still no sign of the other two, however, and the work is getting underway on bringing those who were found to safety. ABC's Maggie Rulli's at the foreign desk.
3: We do know that rescuers have been rushing this whole week to pump water out of the cave after those people initially got trapped inside when flash floods blocked their exit out. They've also been yelling for the divers, trying to find signs of life and exact locations, but they say while this cave is actually relatively small, the hardest part of this rescue is how narrow the cave is and trying to navigate these passageways.
1: The best young spellers in the English language are competing in the Scripps National Spelling BEE this week. The B began back in 1925, but this is the 98th competition because it was canceled during World War II. This year's champ will be the 111th because it has ended in a two-way tie several times and an eight-way tie in 2019. Sherry Preston, ABC News.
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6: Highs around 89 today under mainly clear skies, easterly winds 8 to 15 miles per hour. Mainly clear skies tonight, lows dip down to about 57. Mainly clear skies tomorrow, high temperatures reach up to 88. Temps swell above average Friday and Saturday with highs in the upper 80s. Right now, 74. I'm staff meteorologist Jennifer Wojcicki.
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1: weather. Highs around 89 today under mainly clear skies. Easterly winds 8 to 15 miles per hour. Mainly clear skies tonight. Lows dip down to about 57. Mainly clear skies tomorrow. High temperatures reach up to 88. Temps well above average Friday and Saturday with highs in the upper 80s. Right now, 76. I'm staff meteorologist Jennifer Wojcicki.
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1: ABC News, I'm Sherry Preston. Ugandan authorities have ordered the closure of the border with Congo effective immediately as cases of that rare type of Ebola surge. The decision coming after a rise in the number of Ugandan health workers exposed to the virus by Congolese patients who crossed the border before the outbreak was declared on May 15th. The White House has been expressing optimism and ongoing discussions with Iran, but several key topics remain up in the air before a peace deal will be signed. ABC's Ian Panel in Israel.
2: The discussions are ongoing right now is basically to try and lift the siege of the Strait of Hormuz, the restrictions put in place by Iran, and to allow the US naval blockade to be withdrawn. What it doesn't resolve are the outstanding issues, the ones that existed before, during the war and throughout this ceasefire, primarily Iran's nuclear program.
1: The president saying he is confident Iran will make concessions. This is ABC News. New York wants the Olympics again. ABC's Dave Packer has more.
3: New York Governor Kathy Hochul says she wants to bring the Winter Olympics back to the Empire State. The idea would team up New York City with Lake Placid for a future bid, possibly for the 2042 Games. Hochul told The Athletic that she had significant meetings regarding bringing the Winter Olympics back to the state. Lake Placid already has Olympic history. It hosted the 1932 and 1980 Winter Games, including the famous Miracle on Ice when the United States hockey team shocked the Soviet Union. Dave Packer, ABC News, New York.
1: Matthew Perry's personal assistant faces sentencing today in connection with Perry's death of a ketamine overdose in 2023. Kenneth Iwamasa faces up to 15 years behind bars. Britain's cybersecurity chief warning today that artificial intelligence is an unstoppable force that is being weaponized in ways that closely resemble and fall just short of traditional warfare. Sherry Preston, ABC News.
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6: Real Country Weather. Highs around 89 today under mainly clear skies. Easterly winds 8 to 15 miles per hour. Mainly clear skies tonight. Lows dip down to about 57. Mainly clear skies tomorrow. High temperatures reach up to 88. Temps swell above average Friday and Saturday with highs in the upper 80s. Currently it's 78 degrees. I'm staff meteorologist Jennifer Wojcicki.
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Real Country. Well, it's been pretty busy for Clint Black this month. His new book came out a couple of days ago. And over the weekend, he and his wife, Lisa Hartman Black, were part of the cast of a Lifetime movie called When I Said I Do, which is based on their song. Here's Nothing But the Taillights.

Real Country, Luke Combs. Do you need some motivation to exercise? How about a bigger paycheck? People who exercise three or more times each week, according to a new survey, earn nearly 10% more than those who don't. Staying active improves your brain function, your mood, and increases your energy, which can add up to more productivity, and the boss is going to notice that.

0: Real Country with Blake Shelton's most recent big hit, Stay Country or Die Trying. So it's officially barbecue season. What are you putting on the grill? Top of the list is hamburgers, according to a new survey. Steak is at number two. Number three, hot dogs. Chicken breasts at number four. Also in the top 10, pork chops, ribs, and sausages. And who's doing all the cooking? Men are much more likely than women. 61% guys, 39% women to be slaving over a hot grill. 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
7: Highs around 89 today, under mainly clear skies, easterly winds 8 to 15 miles per hour. Mainly clear skies tonight, lows dip down to about 57. Mainly clear skies tomorrow, high temperatures reach up to 88. Temps well above average Friday and Saturday with highs in the upper 80s. Currently 80. I'm staff meteorologist Jennifer Wojcicki.
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9: 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Corn is down. Hogs are mixed. 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Soybeans are higher on fund and technical buying. July contracts up 2 3/4 at 11.88 3/4. August beans up 2 3/4 at 11.87 3/4. Corn is modestly lower on fund and technical selling. July corn down a penny at 4.56 1/2. September corn down 1 3/4 at 4.62 1/2. Live and feeder cattle are up sharply ahead of widespread direct business. June live's up $2.42 at 2.50.65. August feeders are up 4.65 at 3.54.10. Hogs are mixed on spread trade. June lean hogs up 70 at 96.82. July lean hogs are 97 cents higher at 101.10. I'm Megan Grebner for Brownfield.
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0: That's Ricky Skaggs here on Real Country. Thanks for listening today. It's been a wonderful Wednesday so far, and the music continues next with Gretchen Wilson.
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1: ABC News, I'm Sherry Preston. As a cabinet meeting is about to convene at the White House, the Trump administration is still expressing optimism on ongoing discussions with Iran. ABC Chief Foreign Correspondent Ian Pannell is in Israel with the latest.
2: The discussions that are ongoing right now is basically to try and lift the siege of the Strait of Hormuz, the restrictions put in place by Iran, and to allow the U.S. naval blockade to be withdrawn. What it doesn't resolve are the outstanding issues, the ones that existed before, during the war and throughout this ceasefire, primarily Iran's nuclear program.
1: Nine people are still missing after a paper mill tank implosion in Washington state. Recovery teams say there's no hope of finding any more survivors. One person is confirmed to have died. Nine others were hospitalized. Uganda has closed its border with Congo as the cases of Ebola surge. There are suspected to be nearly 1,000 infections so far. This is ABC News. Incumbent Senator John Cornyn defeated in the Texas primary, but says he has always been a Republican and will vote for the man who beat him, Attorney General Ken Paxton, in November. Actor Matthew Perry's former personal assistant will be sentenced today and could be getting set 15 years behind bars. ABC's Trevor Ault has more.
3: The filing states Kenneth Iwamasa met Matthew Perry in 1992, and when he became his assistant 30 years later in 2022, prosecutors claim he was acutely aware that Mr. Perry had suffered from drug addiction for most of his life. But rather than help Mr. Perry maintain sobriety, Iwamasa became his enabler and drug supplier. They say he first started procuring ketamine for Perry, then began injecting him with the drug.
1: The White House looks a little like a carnival right now. Cranes assembling a massive arch over what will be a ring on the South Lawn for a UFC match. It'll take place on President Trump's 80th birthday. Sherry Preston, ABC News.
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6: Highs around 89 today under mainly clear skies, easterly winds 8 to 15 miles per hour. Mainly clear skies tonight, lows dip down to about 57. Mainly clear skies tomorrow, high temperatures reach up to 88. Temps well above average Friday and Saturday with highs in the upper 80s. Currently 82. I'm staff meteorologist Jennifer Wojcicki.
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say the darndest things, don't they? It's real country. Speaking of kids, 9-year-old Torrin Williams of Lakewood, Ohio, and it's a suburb of Cleveland. He took the SAT recently and got an 1130. So he beat me. My best was 1050 back in the day. National average, 1037. So at least I was above average, but I was a 9. Torrin's mom says he's been obsessed with numbers since he was a toddler. She said the reason he took the SAT is because the family is planning to move to find the best path forward to feed his academic hunger and allow him to earn college credit. Again, the kid is 9. 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
1: Sorry, y'all. My mama called me. I'll be right back. Hello?
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0: top in real country. We just call him Z around here.
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7: Highs around 89 today under mainly clear skies, easterly winds 8 to 15 miles per hour. Mainly clear skies tonight, lows dip down to about 57. Mainly clear skies tomorrow, high temperatures reach up to 88. Temps well above average Friday and Saturday with highs in the upper 80s. Right now, 84. I'm staff meteorologist Jennifer Wojcicki.
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1: ABC News, I'm Michelle Franzen. Negotiations between Iran and the U.S. remain stalled. President Trump at a cabinet meeting this hour says Iran wants to make a deal, but Iran state media says the latest memo from Tehran does not signal Iran giving up its nuclear ambitions or patrolling the Strait of Hormuz. A runoff race in Texas, sending the political career of John Cornyn after Ken Paxton, backed by President Trump, won. He takes on Democrat James Tallarico in the midterms. Here's ABC's Lina Moise.
2: While President Trump has been able to sway primary voters, polls show Republicans face an uphill battle in general elections this fall because of the war in Iran and inflation. This town hall in Nebraska turning contentious last night as Republican Congressman Mike Flood faced questions from the war to the White House ballroom project.
1: In Washington state, one person is dead following a chemical tank collapse at a paper mill. Recovery efforts continuing for nine still missing. This is ABC News. According to new reports, there could be another Olympic Games for New York State.
3: New York Governor Kathy Hochul says she wants to bring the Winter Olympics back to the Empire State. The idea would team up New York City with Lake Placid for a future bid, possibly for the 2042 Games. Hochul told The Athletic that she had significant meetings regarding bringing the Winter Olympics back to the state. Lake Placid already has Olympic history. It hosted the 1932 and 1980 Winter Games, including the famous Miracle on Ice, when the United States hockey team shocked the Soviet Union. Dave Packer, ABC News, New York.
1: A change in leadership for the Minneapolis Police Department after Chief Brian O'Hara resigned from his position Tuesday night. O'Hara resigning following reports he interfered with an investigation into alleged sexual misconduct with city employees. Actor Matthew Perry's live-in assistant set to be sentenced later today for administering that fatal dose of ketamine that killed the Friends actor back in 2023. Michelle Franzen, ABC News.
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7: 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Where is the week gone? Well, again, a lot of folks had Monday offs. So we had really kind of yesterday, and I was out the door going to Frazee for the softball matchup. So first time this week in studio here on this midweek Wednesday. Still got 2.5 days left to go as we got the rest of today, Thursday and Friday, and we'll be heading on into our final May weekend, which will be the 30th and 31st. We begin the sixth month of 2026, not quite halfway through, but getting there, starting on Monday. Now, we've gone through a Memorial Day. We've got a lot of graduations and all that stuff is behind us. So the summer season, the 102 days of summer, brought to you by RER Construction Supplies. Talk more about that as we go throughout the rest of the summer season. And summer would be the underlying word yesterday. With all the sunshine we had before the clouds moved in, now some got some raindrops. Some actually got some accumulation of some rain. Others just kind of got the clouds to kind of roll on in. I did not see and feel a raindrop at all yesterday, myself personally, but my forearms, the back of my neck, and part of the face is quite red here today off of the sun that we had, even with the umbrella over my head most of the game, but 90% of it. It didn't take long for that sun to either get through the umbrella or just to get through when I had to take the umbrella down. But yes, it's that sun is beating in on us at this point. The only saving grace from yesterday is we did not have high humidity, so it wasn't muggy. It didn't feel uncomfortable. It was just blazing hot. We did end up with 90 here at the KRCQ studios. Some reports said up to 92, but we were at 90 plus, 90.4 or something like that. I think officially was on our gauge here at KRCQ Studios. So, yes, so we got to a 90 yesterday. 91, I think, is the record for today, and that could be in jeopardy either for a tie or beating. So we're going to see how that goes. We'll hit the refresh button, have a full rundown of the KRCQ Color Radar weather, and it's starting right now, being brought to you by Hanson's Plumbing and Heating. Real country weather. Some clouds out there, but lots of blazing sunshine. Temperatures could be in the 90s for a lot of folks, maybe 95, 96 in the Fargo area, so warmer on a few thermometers out there. Now, there is an east wind at 5 to 15. I haven't been outside in a couple of hours, but at least kind of keeping the air moving. Now, Wednesday night, we're looking at clearing skies tonight, or just clear skies. Not many clouds out there to begin with, but 55 after midnight. A southeast wind at 5 to 10, gusting to 15. Tomorrow, well, we get a few degrees off. We still got plenty of sunshine near 90, about 88 here at the studio. Southeast winds at 5 to 15. Thursday night, clear and 60. Southeast winds at 5 to 10, gusting to 15. Back to in and around 90 for us on Friday. Plenty of sunshine, a south wind at 5 to 15. So again, we're not getting any real relief until maybe Sunday into Monday. We're still in the well into the 80s, but at least the 90 plus may end on Saturday here for us. Partly cloudy, near 90. Sunday, we're looking at partly cloudy and about 84. So that seems to be the coolest day we have coming up in the next few. So, yes, it's a warm stretch. We still got 82 on Monday and 82 on a Tuesday. At this point, if we have any precipitation, could be Sunday night into Monday. And right now, the percentages are pretty low. So we'll keep an eye on that and see what happens through the weekend. But expect the warmth to continue. We'll get to the current conditions, see where we stand there. Got the almanac lined up and ready to go. 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
7: On the almanac here for us, May 27th, this date in the year of 2018. 8 years ago today, we were sitting at 91, so that's the record to tie or beat here for today. It was on this date, well, quite a few years ago, 1907, we had a 23-degree temperature, so more modern and a long-standing record, 91 and 23 here for today. 70 and 47 is where we should be, so we're basically 20-plus degrees above average. Sun officially sets at 9:05 tonight, rises at about 5:36 for us tomorrow morning. Pressure is steady at 30.18. My winds are more 3 to 5 out of the northeast at this point, so not much air movement out there. I do have the sunshine, a couple of high clouds here and there, not much out the window at this point, and nothing that'll slow down that sun beating on you. So one, if you're going to be outside for any period of time, make sure that you get some sunscreen on, need some sunglasses if you have that as well. It's just going to be just hot here for today. Now, again, the good news is we don't have a monster dew point. I will let you know that, again, it's basically you start getting 62, 63. That's kind of the line. So anything above 62, we'll just say for right now, you start to feel it. And every degree matters in the dew point once you get above 60. So right now, I'm actually at 61. I don't know what it was yesterday because I wasn't in studio for very long before I left for the softball game. So it may be a little bit more uncomfortable here for today. So keep an eye on that dew point for the summer. The deeper into the 60s, and if we get to 70 plus, that's where it becomes tropical and just oppressive when you walk outside. So we're right now at that 60, 61 range, which is kind of keeping us in the little bit cooler conditions, not as bad, but it's going to be a warm one out there if you're spending a little time. I've had a few people walk in front of the window taking their hourly or lunch walk here for today. So if you're going to be outside, make sure that you get some sunscreen on, have a hat or something like that, or carry that umbrella if you need to, just to block the sun, because it is coming down on us pretty big. All right, that's full weather details as we get on into the noon hour. It is 12:10 as we get ready for breakfast on the farm. Coming up at Kaysen Farms, hit the stoplight in Holly, head south about 3.25 miles, and you'll see it there is parking, I think, on both sides of the road. But generally, you start the earlier you get there, better shot it'll be on the west side, and then they may move you to the east if enough people show up at that point. But it's a great facility, breakfast on the farm. Now, it is on May 30th, so it's not in June, which is normally June Dairy Month is what it's based on, but it is coming up on May 30th, so it is this Saturday starting at 7 a.m. at Kaysen Farms. Again, the stoplight in Holly, and just head on south. And with that, we got the Holly Rodeo then the week after that on Friday and Saturday. So we're celebrating the city of Holly, and happy Holly Days out there. And the city of Holly brings you this message, a great community to live in, the city of Holly, helping to recognize the city of Holly here for today. We'll have a few others as we go here for this week and into next as well. While we're getting ready for the rundown of some news headlines, Ryan Cunningham is coming up next. A rundown of those news headlines on the way.
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12: From the newsroom, I'm Ryan Cunningham. A train derailed Monday evening. The White Earth Police Department says crews responded to the derailment near County Road 18. The roadway was initially closed to traffic, and the public was asked to avoid the area while emergency personnel worked at the scene. The road has since reopened. Early investigation indicates the train was carrying grain products, and officials say there's no hazardous materials involved in the rail cars that tipped over. Authorities also report there were no injuries and no known threats of public safety. The cause of the derailment remains under investigation. Officials also thank the responding agencies and crews that assisted throughout the incident. Law enforcement has been asked to investigate a threatening email that has been sent to some employees of the Minnesota State Community and Technical College. The message was sent out by MSTATE just before noon Monday, alerting staff that they are working with law enforcement to determine credibility of the message. Details of what was in the message has not been made public. A Fergus Falls man was hospitalized following a crash on Highway 34 east of Detroit Lakes Sunday night. State troopers say that at around 8:15, a minivan driven by 50-year-old John Grady of Fergus Falls was headed west on Highway 34 in Erie Township, and a pickup was heading north on County Road 29 when the two collided. Grady was transported to Essentia Health St. Mary's Hospital in Detroit Lakes for treatment of non-life-threatening injuries. The other driver was not hurt. Troopers say alcohol was not a factor in the crash. State Patrol was assisted by the Becker County Sheriff's Office, Frazee Rescue, Detroit Lakes Fire, and Essentia Ambulance. A teenager has been arrested for breaking into a Battle Lake gas station on Memorial Day. The Otter Tail County Sheriff's Office says that at around 1:08 a.m. Monday, deputies responded to a burglary alarm at Senex Gas Station in Battle Lake off of State Highway 210. Upon arrival, deputies found a door to the business had been forced open. It was later determined that several items had been stolen during the incident. A 16-year-old suspect was identified and was later located and arrested. He's been taken to the West Central Juvenile Center in Moorhead on charges of third-degree burglary, possession of burglary tools, and first-degree criminal damage to property. No other information has been released. Livestock producers are adjusting to rising input costs related to the conflict in the Middle East. Minnesota State Cattlemen's Association Executive Director Caitlin Root says it's unreal how fast fuel prices have gone up.
13: I was talking to a producer the other day that's like, man, with this drought and we're trying to get hay to Nebraska and Kansas, it's really a pretty horrible time for these fuel prices to rise.
12: Root says trucking expenses are also adding up.
13: With the feedlot operations and cow-calf operations, we have cattle moving across state lines all the time. So definitely these prices really impact all of our producers.
12: Root says thankfully, strength in the cattle market is helping producers handle increasing costs. We'll have more from the newsroom next.
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12: College students are voicing frustration after the Minnesota State Board of Trustees approved a second straight tuition hike, an average increase of 6.25% across 33 colleges and universities. Board members say the decision comes among rising inflation, higher operating costs, and another year of flat funding from the legislature. Student leaders warn the increase could put additional financial strain on already struggling students, forcing some to take out more loans, cut back on classes, or even pause their education. Students say the burden shouldn't fall on them and are calling for long-term solutions, including increased state investment to keep higher education affordable. Minnesota lawmakers approved a bill on the final day of the session, ordering a comprehensive study on the future of nuclear energy in the state. Derek Moe of the Minnesota Rural Electric Association says Minnesota is the last state in the country with a moratorium on new nuclear power plants. The study, due before 2027's legislative session, will examine the pros and cons of nuclear energy, including safety, costs, and long-term storage of spent fuel. Supporters say nuclear power should be considered as part of Minnesota's push for carbon-free energy. A push to protect home nursing care coverage for medically fragile children stalled in the Minnesota State Capitol this session. DFL Senator Liz Bolden says the Minnesota law has required insurance companies to cover in-home nursing care since 2010, but some insurers are now trying to cap payments. Bolden warns that without enforcement, the cost could shift to Medicaid and taxpayers. The proposal passed the committee but was blocked from a floor vote in the House on the final night of the session. About 250 Minnesota families rely on coverage for children with serious medical conditions. And if you're headed out to enjoy Minnesota State Parks and Trails, officials say take a few precautions, especially as bear encounters become more common. BearWise coordinator Franklin Whitaker says hikers should be careful with food waste, making sure to pack out everything they bring in, even scraps like peels or cores, to avoid attracting bears. He also recommends keeping dogs on a leash, since barking or chasing can trigger a defensive reaction. With a look at news from the newsroom, I'm Ryan Cunningham.
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7: 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Cherie Beau, age 67 of Gary, passed away at her home on Sunday, May 17th, under the loving care of her family and HIA Hospice. A visitation will be held on Thursday the 28th from 5 to 7 p.m. with a prayer service at 6:30 at the Anderson Family Funeral Home in Twin Valley. Funeral services will be held on Friday the 29th at 11 a.m. at the Ness Lutheran Church in rural Gary. The arrangements for Cherie Beau of Gary have been arranged and entrusted to the Anderson Family Funeral Home of Twin Valley. James Pauley, age 74 of Perham, passed away on Wednesday, October 1st, 2025. There will be a visitation from 11 a.m. until 12 noon on Friday the 29th, followed by a memorial service at 12 noon at St. Henry's Catholic Church in Perham. The arrangements for James Pauley of Perham have been arranged through the Schoenberger Funeral and Cremation Service, Sub Perham. Melissa Missy Johnson, age 44, of Superior, Wisconsin, formerly of Henning, passed away on Monday, April 27th at her home in Superior. In keeping with the family wishes, cremation rites have been accorded and a celebration of life will be held at 1 p.m. Friday the 29th at the Good Shepherd Lutheran Church in Henning. A visitation will be held from 4 to 6 p.m. on Thursday the 28th at the Belmont Carvenan Funeral Home in Henning. An additional visitation will take place from 11:30 a.m. to 1 p.m. prior to the service at the church on the 29th. The arrangements for Melissa Missy Johnson, formerly of Henning, have been arranged and provided by the Carvenan Funeral and Cremation Service of Henning, New York Mills, and Wadena. Dennis Booing, age 89, of Twin Valley, passed away at his home on Monday, May 25th, under the loving care of his family and HIA Hospice. A visitation will be held on Thursday the 28th from 5 to 7 p.m. with a prayer service at 7 p.m. at Zion Lutheran Church in Twin Valley. A funeral service will be held on Friday the 29th at 2 p.m. with a visitation continuing 1 hour prior to the service at the Zion Lutheran Church. The arrangements for Dennis Booing of Twin Valley have been arranged and entrusted to the Anderson Family Funeral Home of Twin Valley. Donald Henriksen, age 90, of Audubon, passed away peacefully on May 20th at the Frazee Care Center. A visitation will begin at 10 a.m. Saturday the 30th, followed by his memorial service at 11 a.m. at Lake Eunice Evangelical Free Church in rural Detroit Lakes. The arrangements for Donald Henriksen of Audubon have been arranged and entrusted to the Cosmo Funeral and Cremation Service in Moorhead. Dolores Schmock, age 97, of Park Rapids, passed away peacefully at Rosehaven Assisted Living in Monaga on January 9th. A Celebration of Life open house will be held on Saturday the 30th at Jack Pines Resort in Osage from 12 to 3:30 p.m. with a lunch served between 1 and 2. The arrangements for Dolores Schmock of Park Rapids have been arranged and provided by the Carvenan Funeral and Cremation Service of Wadena. Shirley Elaine Larson Wynn, age 70, of Motley, passed away unexpectedly following a brief illness on December 31, 2025, at St. Mary's Hospital in Duluth. A celebration of life will be held on Saturday the 30th at 2 p.m. at Pleasant Hill Community Church in Pequot Lakes. The arrangements for Shirley Elaine Larson Wynn of Motley have been arranged through the Carvenan Funeral and Cremation Service. Kenneth James Belfi, age 92, of Spokane, Washington, formerly of Ponsford, passed away on December 13, 2025. A memorial service will be held on Saturday the 30th at 2 p.m. at St. Michael's Catholic Church in Manoman, with a time of gathering 1 hour prior to the services at the church. The arrangements for Kenneth James Belfi, formerly of Ponsford, have been arranged and entrusted to the Anderson Family Funeral Home of Manoman. Emily Schmidt, age 35, of Perham, passed away on Wednesday, May 20th. A visitation will be held from 12 noon to 3 p.m., followed by a prayer service at 3 p.m. on Saturday the 30th at the Schoenberger Funeral and Cremation Service of Perham. The arrangements for Emily Schmidt of Perham have been arranged through the Schoenberger Funeral and Cremation Service of Perham. Bernice Lubitz, age 96, of Perham, passed away peacefully on May 24th at Like Mother, Like Daughter Assisted Living in Perham. Funeral services will be held on Monday the 1st at St. John's Lutheran Church, Corliss Township, at 11 a.m. with a visitation 1 hour prior to the start of the service. The arrangements for Bernice Lubitz of Perham have been arranged and provided by the Carvenan Funeral and Cremation Services of New York Mills. Lois Caroline Whippage, age 89, passed away on May 22nd in Vergas. Services will be held on Monday the 1st at 11 a.m. with a visitation 1 hour before the service at St. Paul's Loon Lake in Vergas. The arrangements for Lois Caroline Whippage have been arranged through the David Donahauer Funeral and Cremation Service of Detroit Lakes. Funeral announcements are brought to you by the West Chose Funeral Home and the David Donahauer Funeral Home, both of Detroit Lakes, and by the Carvenan's Funeral and Cremation Services of New York Mills, Wadena, and Henning.
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5: All right, it is 12:26 on a nice warm end of a May day. Officially, we're still in spring, but it's definitely feeling summer this week into the weekend, so enjoy. And I'm sure we'll get some cooler temperatures or eventually some rain showers coming our way. It just doesn't seem like it's going to be anytime soon. Another rundown of that KRCQ color radar weather in full detail being brought to you by Laney's at the Lakes.
1: Real country weather.
5: Sunny and hot, a few clouds, southeast winds at 5 to 15, temps topping out around 92. Clear for tonight, 55 after midnight, a southeasterly wind at 5 to 10, gusting to 15. Near 90, maybe 88, 89 for tomorrow, but still more sunshine, a southeast wind at 5 to 15 Thursday. Clear and 60 Thursday night. Friday, we're back around 90, under plenty of sunshine, a southerly wind at 5 to 15. Heading on into our final 2 days of May. Saturday, we're getting near 90 under a partly cloudy sky. Sunday, partly cloudy, probably closer to 84. A couple of degrees off there for us for the end of the weekend. And then we begin June at 82 degrees with partly cloudy skies. We'll see if Sunday night into Monday brings us a chance for anything. Right now, it says 10 to 15%. So not looking all that probable, but that may be about the only hope we have coming up anytime soon. Continue to keep you up to date, but basically sunny, hot here for the next few days. Laney's at the Lakes with this rundown of the KRCQ color radar weather.
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5: Pressure steady at 30.17 and now east to southeast wind at about 5 to 7 miles an hour. We have a dew point that's gone down to 60, so that's some good news there. But again, it is sunny. It is very warm when you're in the sun. But if you can find a little shade underneath the tree, it should actually be pretty nice. When I lived in the state of Wyoming, it was like that. They didn't have much humidity there. They had the mountains and everything. But yeah, you wouldn't have a lot of lakes, so you didn't have a lot of moisture there. And yes, you could be out in the sun, 90, 95 degrees, and it was just blazing hot. But the moment you stepped in the shade, found a nice tree, or got in the side of a building or something, it just made it so much more comfortable. So that's kind of what we're looking at here. Keep an eye on that dew point. See how high it gets into the 60s, and the higher it does, the worse it's going to feel out there. But right now, we're not doing too bad. Plenty of sunshine, and I am at 86 degrees at the bottom of the noon hour on Real Country 102.3. A lot of high school sports, softball and baseball to get to. We'll run down some sports headlines coming up as the Holly Nuggets had their season come to an end yesterday. And the city of Holly, a great community to live in, helping to bring us all the action we got going on here today, which includes sports headlines coming up.
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0: 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Yes, that's a lot of fours. 444-4434.
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2: With a check of sports headlines, I'm David Kinderman. High school softball action from Section 8AA in Frazee yesterday. Roseau eliminated Holly 13-3 in six innings. Then Roseau defeated War Road, which knocked off Breckenridge Wahpeton by a score of 11-8 in an elimination matchup. Roseau wins 14-5 over War Road to remain in title contention. They have an elimination game against Wadena Deer Creek as DGF, the number 2 seed, knocked off the Wolverines 7-1 in a championship matchup. So DGF will have to be beat twice Thursday into Friday. If they are not to go to the state, Roseau and Wadena will have the first elimination matchup coming up on Thursday for Section 8AA. In Walker, Section 5A was North Home Kelleher over Mille Lacs 12-2, and it was Sabika defeating a Black Duck by a score of 5-4, so Black Duck took on North Home Kelleher. Black Duck remains alive. They win 9-5 in Section 5A. For Section 6A, it was New York Mills over Parker's Prairie 13-7, Border West 7-3 over Browerville, and West Central Area, the 3 seed, upended number 1 Swanville 8-4. New York Mills knocked out Border West in elimination matchup 6-3 to remain alive in Section 6A softball. Section 8A, Sacred Heart over Minomin-Wabin, 15-4. Red Lake Falls, the one seed, 2-0 over Badger. And then Badger defeated Sacred Heart 13-0 to stay alive and take on Red Lake Falls for the 8A championship. In 8-3A, it was Sauk Rapids 4-3 over Hutchinson. Wilmer defeated Little Falls. Then Sauk Rapids defeated Wilmer 4-2. Championship matchup, the number one seed Sartell wins over Ricori 10-0. And for Section 8-4A, St. Michael-Albertville 10-9 over the St. Croix Crush. It was Monticello over Moorhead 3-1. The Crush then defeated Monticello 19-6 to remain alive. The championship matchup, number 2 Bemidji versus number 1 Brainerd, rained out yesterday, will get played at 4:30 today, all in softball. For boys baseball, getting underway yesterday, Section 8AA, Thief River Falls over Roseau 6-3. Monaga knocked out Barnesville 6-0, and Holly had their season come to an end, losing to Ottertail Central 10-9. Now, one first round matchup, Crookston and Park Rapids, postponed from yesterday due to some rain. They'll get that one made up at 1 o'clock this afternoon. Section 8-3A, it was Sartell the one seed, 2-1 over Albany. Ricori 11-1 over Hutchinson. Fergus Falls the seventh seed defeated number 2 Little Falls 3-2, and Wilmer 13-3 over Sauk Rapids. Section 5A, Bertha Hewitt 7-0 over Norman County East Ulan Hittedall. Frazee wins over Nevis 2-0. New York Mills 13-3 over LPA. It was LaPorte over Pine River Bacchus 4-3. East Central 11-1 over Hill City, and Mille Lacs defeated McGregor 11-1 in Section 5A. For Section 6A, KMS defeated Browerville 5-3, Long Prairie Great Eagle 5-1 over Hancock, Breckenridge 11-1 over West Central Area, BBE over Rossay 15-2, Border West 11-1 over Ashby, Brandon Evansville shutting out Ortonville 10-0, same for Benson over Pelican Rapids 10-zip in Section 6A. Section 8A boys baseball, Red Lake County over Kitson County Central 10-0. West Marshall 5-4 over Northern Freeze. Ada Borup West defeats Badger Greenbush Middle River 11-1. Sacred Heart 15-5 over Fertile Beltrami. North Home Kelleher defeated Red Lake 7-0. And then North Home Kelleher lost to the number one seed Faustin at 12-0. Also, Winnemac 14-9 over Minomin-Wabin. Black Duck 14-4 over Lake of the Woods. And Bagley 7-1 over Clearbrook-Convic. And boys baseball for the Section 8-4A, St. Michael-Albertville over Brainerd 13-5, Moorhead 11-8 over Bemidji, Monticello edges St. Cloud 2-1, and Elk River 3-0 over Alexandria, all in baseball action. In other sports headlines, Minnesota Twins got a bases loaded 3-run double from infielder Brooks Lee in the 11th. They get a 5-3 win over the Chicago White Sox in Chicago last night. Game 2 of the 4-game series is set for tonight, 6 o'clock pregame, 6:40 with the first pitch on KDLM. The Minnesota Lynx go for their third win in a row as they host the Atlanta Dream at the Target Center tonight. That game will tip off at 8 o'clock. That's a check of sports headlines. I'm David Kinderman.
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0: Play great Joe Diffie right there with New Way to light up an old flame and take in the old back roads. Now that the summer season is here, those windows can come on down. Ricky Van Shelton. Real Country 102.3, almost 18 now before 1 o'clock in ABC World and National News. Still to come, we got some Luke Combs.
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0: Mary Chapin Carpenter, and I feel lucky getting back in the saddle again, Mr. Luke Combs. On our way to the top of the hour, sunshine up to 88, looking at maybe 92 for a daytime high, and that would be a new record.
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0: Sunshine 88, the city of Holly, a great community to live in, getting ready for Breakfast on the Farm coming up Saturday, Kaysen Farm, 7 a.m. until 12 noon. Again, hit the lights on Highway 10 in Holly, south about 3.25 miles, and you can't miss the beautiful Kaysen Farms. We're closing in on this beautiful summer day, even though we're still in May and in spring. We got a great day to get out and enjoy, but that sun is definitely a danger out there. So if you're going to spend a lot of time, make sure that you're as safe as possible. This classic from Bobby Bear takes us to 1 o'clock. Down.

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1: ABC News, I'm Michelle Franzen. At a cabinet meeting, President Trump expressing optimism that the U.S. and Iran can make a deal to reopen the Strait of Hormuz, but Iran has signaled it has no plans of giving up its nuclear ambitions. ABC's Ian Pannell is in Israel and has more on the sticking points.
2: The discussions that are ongoing right now is basically to try and lift the siege of the Strait of Hormuz, the restrictions put in place by Iran, and to allow the U.S. naval blockade to be withdrawn. What it doesn't resolve are the outstanding issues, the ones that existed before, during the war and throughout this ceasefire, primarily Iran's nuclear program.
1: Uganda has closed off its border with the Democratic Republic of Congo as it works to slow the Ebola outbreak in the U.S. The CDC now sending an urgent alert to recruit personnel who can monitor for Ebola symptoms at key airports. A judge has ruled the teen accused of killing his stepsister on board a cruise ship can remain out of jail on bond pending the trial. This is ABC News. In Southern California, life returning to normal in Garden Grove after the six-day scare that a tank full of volatile chemicals would explode at an aerospace company. That incident triggering an evacuation of 50,000 people. The chemicals, though, now been stabilized.
3: Today, all of the evacuation orders are lifted and the threat of an explosion, fire, or chemical leak are now over, according to fire commanders in Orange County. Kimberly Hansen and her pet turtle are back home.
4: Oh, I was so happy. It was traumatic.
3: All schools in Garden Grove are open again. Orange County's district attorney has launched a criminal investigation into what happened leading to the scare of a massive explosion. Alex Stone, ABC News.
1: Severe storms on the march in parts of the South and Mid-Atlantic, 14 million along the Gulf Coast and Ohio River Valley facing flood alerts today. Damaging winds are the threat for D.C. and Richmond, Virginia area. Some thunderstorms may include large hail. Michelle Franzen, ABC News.
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7: Country weather. Mainly sunny skies this afternoon with daytime highs approaching 91. Winds out of the east, 8 to 15 miles per hour. Mainly clear skies tonight, lows dip down to about 55. Sunny skies tomorrow, highs level off around 88. Temperatures well above average Friday and Saturday with highs in the upper 80s. Currently, it's 87 degrees. I'm Staff Meteorologist Jennifer Wojcicki.
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fans, please. Who's in favor of a 4-day work week? Hello. Oh, yeah. The only problem is you got to get 5 days of work done in 4 days, but I think we can handle that. Real Country and Don.

0: might go. More importantly, can my Knicks beat the Spurs or the Thunder in the NBA Finals? Real country. To say I'm excited is an understatement. More sports news. There's been plenty of stories about how NFL head coaches come to new teams and change the facilities around to their liking. But new Tennessee Titans head coach Robert Saleh, who coached my Jets, might be the first person to want to change what's in the deep fryer. Coach Saleh revealed that, quote, "One of the first things we did here was get rid of all the seed oils in the building." Seed oils, which I think the players appreciate. Coach Saleh did add that even without the plant oils, the food the players have is pretty good.
1: Our roots run deep. Real country.

Lots of rolling wheels and shifting gears around that Jersey Turnpike. Barney stopped me with his gun 10 minutes after midnight. Said, sir, you broke the limit in this rusty old truck. I don't know about that accent, son. This

0: jiggle.
1: Cornbread and chicken. Sign me up. Real country. According to research, on-screen captions have officially gone mainstream, with nearly half of all American viewers now keeping subtitles turned on, always or often. While captions were designed for the hearing impaired, researchers found that the trend is actually being driven by younger generations raised on TikTok and Insta. Roughly 6 out of 10 viewers under the age of 34 use captions constantly, my boys do, compared to just a third of us, older viewers.
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7: Mainly clear this afternoon, with daytime highs approaching 91. Winds out of the southeast, 8 to 15 miles per hour. Mainly clear again tonight, lows around 55. Clear skies tomorrow, high of 90. Dry with temps well above average Friday and Saturday, and highs in the upper 80s. Currently, it's 89 degrees. I'm staff meteorologist Jennifer Wojcicki.
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0: Travis Tritt, drift off to dream real country. You're not dreaming, it's Wednesday already. Love these short work weeks. AI is making Gen Z dumber. That's not baby boomers saying that, it's Gen Z saying it. Young workers are increasingly worried that relying too heavily on artificial intelligence is weakening their thinking skills.
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1: ABC News, I'm Michelle Franzen. In New Jersey, elected officials along with protesters demonstrating outside the Delaney Hall detention facility, protesting what they call inhumane treatment, including rotting food and reports of detainees being denied toilet paper. ABC's Phil Tate has more from the scene.
2: Much of the chaos caught on video as demonstrators posted barriers outside of the facility, using their bodies to block federal vehicles from exiting the grounds that they believe might be used for the transfer of detainees out of the center. Protesters were told to move back by federal officers as a ton of pepper spray was in the air and batons in hand.
1: The CDC is working to monitor signs for Ebola at key U.S. airports where travelers are arriving from Central Africa. Uganda, meantime, has closed its border with the Democratic Republic of Congo. The Trump administration has sent out $20.6 billion in tariff refunds so far, according to a new court filing. Businesses, including major companies like Walmart and Costco, say they are applying for those refunds. This is ABC News. Today, Matthew Perry's former live-in assistant will be sentenced in connection with the fatal dose of ketamine that led to an overdose for the Friends star. Prosecutors say Kenneth Iwamasa injected Perry with multiple doses of the drug per day. New York Knicks fans still celebrating the team's trip to the finals. Many may have to cheer them on from afar with ticket prices soaring.
3: This one was all New York from the jump.
4: WABC sportscaster Ryan Field was one of the thousands celebrating the Knicks' first trip to the finals since 1999 on Monday when they beat the Cleveland Cavaliers. But you'll have to be as rich as super fans Spike Lee and Timothy Chalamet if you have any hopes of seeing the Knicks in person at Madison Square Garden when the finals begin. The least expensive seats we could find for game one next week were about $2,000, and if you want to sit near Spike, that'll set you back around 50 grand.
1: ABC's Sherry Preston. The Knicks waiting to see who they'll face. The San Antonio Spurs lead the Oklahoma City Thunder 3-2 in the series game six tomorrow night on the Spurs home court. Michelle Franzen, ABC News.
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8: Mainly clear this afternoon with daytime highs approaching 91. Winds out of the southeast, 8 to 15 miles per hour. Mainly clear again tonight, lows around 55. Clear skies tomorrow, high of 90. Dry with temps well above average Friday and Saturday and highs in the upper 80s. Currently, it's 90 degrees. I'm Staff Meteorologist Jennifer Wojcicki.
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I do love a rainy night. As long as I'm not driving in it. Trail Country, Shotgun Sammy here. You mean to tell me it's Wednesday already? Oh, yes, indeed. Love these short work weeks.

0: It's Blake and all about tonight, Real Country. There's a strange new beauty conversation taking over TikTok. The difference between rich face and old money face. 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I love you just the way you are. 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

0: George Burge on Real Country. Tinder is basically trying to reinvent itself for Gen Z. And it's a pretty big shift from just swiping on your phone. Instead of focusing only on matches in the app, Tinder is rolling out live in-person events like pickleball games, parties, and group hangouts where people can actually meet face-to-face. The idea is to move dating offline and make it feel more natural and social again. They're also leaning into group dating features so you can show up with friends and meet people in a lower pressure way instead of awkward one-on-one setups. Good luck in your dating search.
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8: Mainly clear this afternoon with daytime highs approaching 91. Winds out of the southeast, 8 to 15 miles per hour. Mainly clear again tonight, lows around 55. Clear skies tomorrow, high of 90. Dry with temps well above average Friday and Saturday and highs in the upper 80s. Currently, it's 90 degrees. I'm staff meteorologist Jennifer Vujcicki.
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0: Don Williams from Real Country. I believe in you, and I believe in my New York Knickerbockers. Oh, I'm so excited. We're in the finals. Let's go. Rolling Stones did a piece on America's great gifts to the world, and they include Snoopy, the Black Power Movement, guitar solos, Amtrak, bodegas, and pro wrestling. I would also include in there country music. Thank you.
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1: ABC News, I'm Michelle Franzen. In Washington State, recovery efforts continue for paper mill workers missing after a chemical tank rupture south of Olympia. ABC's Melissa Adan is in Longview.
2: So at this point, 9 employees remain unaccounted for, and search efforts are really dire. Officials just telling us moments ago this is a recovery operation. What we've learned from officials is because of this chemical tank that ruptured, they're saying that there's still about 90,000 gallons worth of this hazardous chemical inside that could be really detrimental, of course, to the first responders.
1: New concerns over stalled talks between the U.S. and Iran. President Trump says Iran wants to make a deal. Iran state media says Iranian leaders sent a memo to the U.S. that Iran would continue to patrol the Strait of Hormuz. Uganda has closed off its border with the Democratic Republic of Congo as it works to slow the Ebola outbreak. In the U.S., the CDC issuing an urgent alert to recruit personnel who can screen for Ebola symptoms at key airports. This is ABC News. In Los Angeles, it's sentencing day for the fifth and final defendant involved in the 2023 overdose death of Friends star Matthew Perry.
3: In a court filing heading into today's sentencing for Kenneth Iwamasa, prosecutors told the judge Iwamasa, as Matthew Perry's friend since 1992 and his personal assistant, he was aware that Perry had suffered from drug addiction, saying, quote, rather than help Mr. Perry maintain his sobriety, Iwamasa became his enabler and drug supplier, end quote. Iwamasa administered the fatal dose of ketamine before Perry was found dead in his hot tub. Alex Stone, ABC News, Los Angeles.
1: A change of leadership for the Minneapolis Police Department. Chief Brian O'Hara resigned from his position Tuesday night following reports he interfered with an investigation into alleged sexual misconduct with city employees. 5 people have been found inside a narrow cave in Laos. A rescue group from Thailand is spearheading the operation. They've been there for about a week. Michelle Franzen, ABC News.
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6: Real Country Weather. Clear skies this afternoon with daytime highs approaching 91. Winds out of the southeast 8 to 15 miles per hour. Tonight, lows around 55. Clear skies tomorrow, highs around 90. A mix of clouds and sunshine and dry Friday and Saturday. Low 90s Friday, upper 80s by Saturday. Right now, 90. I'm staff meteorologist Jennifer Wojcicki.
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4: Real country weather.
5: Level off around 91 this afternoon under partly cloudy skies, winds out of the southeast 8 to 15 miles per hour. Mainly clear tonight, lows around 55. Highs around 90 tomorrow. Partly cloudy skies and dry. Friday and Saturday, low 90s. Friday, upper 80s by Saturday. Currently, it's 89 degrees. I'm staff meteorologist Jennifer Wojcicki.
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7: A quiet day for direct cash cattle business and cash hogs had no comparison. Hello, I'm Megan Grebner with this Brownfield Market Report. Direct cash cattle trade activity was quiet Wednesday. Bids and asking prices didn't surface. The USDA did report a very light trade in Iowa at $256, but it wasn't enough to provide an accurate price trend for the week. The bulk of the week's trade is expected to take place sometime Thursday or Friday. Cash hogs had no comparison. There were solid negotiated purchases. The cash hog market continues to look for consistent direction. Supplies of market-ready hogs are ample, making demand crucial right now. There have been some bright spots when it comes to global demand for U.S. pork, but there are still lingering concerns about long-term strength. Barrows and gilts at the National Daily Direct had a base range of $88 to $95 and a weighted average of $94.64. Prices at the regional direct markets were not reported due to confidentiality. I'm Megan Grebner for Brownfield.
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0: Chris Stapleton, and I think he knows what he's singing about there. The beer brewing giant Molson Coors has launched a brand new line of summer travel gear designed to transport beer on the go. Dubbed the Lager Luggage Collection, the five-piece lineup features everything from a bottle-opening luggage tag to a fully insulated rolling suitcase that can hold an entire 24-pack of cans. 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
1: ABC News, I'm Michelle Franzen. Sticking points remain between the U.S. and Iran over the Strait of Hormuz and Iran's nuclear ambitions. At a cabinet meeting today, President Trump says Iran wants to make a deal, but says he won't sign just any agreement. Iran, according to state media, signaling in a memo to the U.S. it will continue to patrol the strait. The White House calls it a fabrication. The president also downplaying the impact on gas prices.
2: We had oil, we had gasoline down to a very low number. I think we'll be hitting that number shortly after that whole excursion ends.
1: The CDC has sent an urgent request for its agency to recruit personnel to help screen for travelers coming from Central Africa for symptoms of Ebola. A Google employee has been arrested over Google bets on Polymarket. Authorities allege the employee was using Google confidential search information ahead of time, placing those bets. Google says they're working with authorities. This is ABC News. In a Los Angeles federal court, the fifth and final defendant in the overdose death of Friends star Matthew Perry was sentenced today, receiving 3 years in prison.
3: Kenneth Iwamasa was Matthew Perry's live-in assistant, and he was a man who gave Perry the fatal dose of ketamine. Iwamasa agreed to plead guilty in 2024 to one count of conspiracy to distribute ketamine. Now over a year and a half later, a federal judge giving the 60-year-old 3 years and 5 months in federal prison. Iwamasa's attorneys told the court he was just an employee following orders and that he could not say no to Perry, who was his boss. But prosecutors said Iwamasa was an enabler and Perry's drug supplier. Alex Stone, ABC News, Los Angeles.
1: In Florida, a federal judge has ruled a Florida teen accused of killing his stepsister on board a cruise ship back in November of 2025 can remain out on bond pending the trial, but with restrictions in place. Michelle Franzen, ABC News.
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6: Real Country Weather. Highs level off around 91 this afternoon under partly cloudy skies. Winds out of the southeast, 8 to 15 miles per hour. Mainly clear tonight, lows around 55. Highs around 90 tomorrow. Partly cloudy skies and dry. Friday and Saturday, low 90s. Friday, upper 80s by Saturday. Right now, it's 89 degrees. I'm Staff Meteorologist Jennifer Wojcicki.
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four-day work week. 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I mean, it's Wednesday already. Wonderful Wednesday to boot. Real Country, Shotgun Charlie here, you there, and John Conley.

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1: I do love those cowboy songs, and the older and twangier too. Shotgun Taylor, you're already talking AI and not even realizing it. 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

out in the yard and it growled at me and I swallowed hard and I heard somebody say, well, who are you? Oh, and there he stood in the door of that shack and his beard and his hair was long and black and he was the biggest man I'd ever seen. When he spoke, his voice was low and deep, but he just didn't frighten me, 'cause somehow I just knew he wasn't mean. He said, what you doing snooping?

0: on one of their classics, Real Country. From our Never Thought About That file, about 90% of humans are right-handed. And now scientists think they know why. A major new study compared hand preferences across more than 2,000 primates from 41 species. Unlike humans, most primates don't strongly favor one hand across their whole species. Some lean left, some lean right, and many show no clear pattern at all. Humans stand out as a major exception. Scientists think two big changes in human evolution, walking upright and growing larger brains, may explain why most people are right-handed.
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7: Partly cloudy this afternoon with a high of 91. Winds out of the southeast, 8 to 15 miles per hour. Lows dip down to about 55 tonight. Highs level off around 90 tomorrow, bright sunshine. Partly cloudy skies and dry. Friday and Saturday, low 90s. Friday, upper 80s by Saturday. Right now, 89. I'm staff meteorologist Jennifer Wojcicki.
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1: ABC News, I'm Michelle Franzen. Eight groups are warning the Ebola outbreak in Central Africa could become the deadliest on record. The WHO says suspected cases in eastern Congo is now nearing 1,000 with at least 220 suspected deaths. The CDC has stepped up screening for Ebola symptoms at key U.S. airports. State Secretary Marco Rubio says the U.S. remains vigilant.
2: We cannot and will not allow any cases of Ebola to enter the United States.
1: At a cabinet meeting, President Trump expressing optimism that the U.S. and Iran can make a deal to reopen the Strait of Hormuz, even as Iran signals it has no plans to stop patrolling the critical shipping waterway.
3: Nobody's going to control it. We're going to watch over it. We'll watch over it, but nobody's going to control it. That's part of the negotiation that we have. They would like to control it.
1: The president says the goal to make sure Iran cannot have a nuclear weapon. A federal judge ruling the Florida teen accused of killing his stepsister on board a cruise ship last November can remain out on bond pending the trial and with restrictions in place. This is ABC News. In Washington state, recovery efforts continuing for paper mill workers missing after a chemical tank rupture. South of Olympia, ABC's Melissa Adan is in Longview, where officials just gave an update.
4: So at this point, nine employees remain unaccounted for, and search efforts are really dire. Officials just telling us moments ago this is a recovery operation. What we've learned from officials is because of this chemical tank that ruptured, they're saying that there's still about 90,000 gallons worth of this hazardous chemical inside that could be really detrimental, of course, to the first responders.
1: Severe storms are on the march today in parts of the South and Mid-Atlantic. 14 million people along the Gulf Coast and Ohio River Valley are facing flood alerts. Damaging winds are also the threat for Washington, D.C. area and Richmond, Virginia. Some thunderstorms may include large hail. I'm Michelle Franzen, ABC News.
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8: 4 minutes, now past 5 o'clock, midweek Wednesday. It is May 27th. We do have a few clouds that have rolled on in, and some look a little bit dark out there. There is some scattered shower and thunderstorm activity, very isolated, but there are some thunderstorms. There is one maybe heading towards Detroit Lakes. Again, my window looks directly to the south. This would be more out of the northwest of Detroit Lakes. Now, there is some shower activity out to my west as well, right along Highway 10. Zoom in a little bit here, see if they'll help me out. Yeah, it's basically over Holly right now. So there is a pretty good thunderstorm cell. I wouldn't say anything severe, but at least could have some brief heavy rain, maybe a little gusty wind, possibility always of hail whenever you have a thunderstorm. That same intensity looks to be a little bit farther up on 59 here. Let's see, again, try to figure out exactly where we are. We're mostly in northwest Becker County. That we are. There's 59. White Earth Reservation, a little south and southwest of that. Let's see if I can find, sometimes the color takes what we have away. I would say it's right along the Buffalo River, basically up on the west side of Highway 59. Those are a couple of the thunderstorm cells. There are a couple other thunderstorms as you get south of Highway 10 there. That would be between... Well, it's not giving me many towns in here. So where is... There's Perham Airport. So it would be more in the New York Mills area heading towards Wadena, but on the south side of Highway 10. So a couple of thunderstorm cells have popped up. Not everybody's going to get any rain. I have not received anything here. I do have a few more clouds, and I did touch at 91. So we have tied the record of 91 degrees. I don't know if I'm going to be able to break it, especially with the clouds kind of rolling on in, but we'll see. There is some instability, so what's on the radar screen right now may not be what we have for the evening hours. So there's a very slight chance of this to happen, but it has happened here today. So let me go back to the actual forecast. Still says chance of precipitation at 15%. That's very low considering what we have. Now, if you don't get hit by rain, then obviously you're not there, but there's a couple of thunderstorm cells out there. So if you see some darker clouds, especially when the sun's around and then you get this really dark cloud, that's usually a pretty good cell moving on through. So it's very small, very isolated, but we got a couple of them in the listening area. So just kind of be aware. Oh, one thing I did not do when I looked at the radar screen was put it into motion. So let's see if it is pretty much northwest to southeast. Put it into motion. Well, it's very slowly moving off to the south, but kind of just expanding where it is. Yeah, there's not much movement. This is not where usually you get, you know, 6-7 frames together and you can see that progression from west to east, northwest to southeast. That's just kind of staying in one spot and just kind of expanding where it is. So there may be a few areas that definitely get a bunch of rain, and then maybe 5 miles away you have absolutely nothing. So that's how small and isolated some of these thunderstorms are. But be aware, some scattered showers and thunderstorms could be possible in the next couple of hours. Again, usually the sun will amplify how dark those clouds are, and that's usually where you could find some rain. So just kind of watch the sky a little bit. A lot of us will just see sunshine and warm conditions until the sun sets. Then we're going to drop a little bit here for this evening. So let me hit the refresh button, make sure I got the latest in after jumping around a bit. So we got the forecast coming up, all being brought to you by Hilltop Lumber. Real country weather. Generally sunshine for most, some scattered showers, and maybe a thunderstorm or two. Again, we'll see if anything gets severe. We had that one thunderstorm yesterday around Flom that kind of popped up. So we'll see if anything gets to a severe thunderstorm, a warning, or anything like that. Southeast winds at 5 to 15. I'm going to say a good probably 60, 70% of us probably won't get to see anything except on the perimeter when you're looking out in the sky. We got temps to about 55 after midnight. Another 90-plus degree day Thursday and Friday, and possibly Saturday. So yes, the 90s are not done for us at this point. A little strange to be in May and have this many consecutive days. The good news is the dew point has not been 65, 70, so that has kept the comfortability factor there. So if you're out in the sun, you could definitely feel it. Find some shade, get out of that direct sunlight, and it probably feels not too bad for a spring day here for us. So 90 tomorrow with all that sunshine, southeast winds at 5 to 15, 60 Thursday night under partly cloudy skies, partly cloudy, 92 a possibility coming up on Friday. So still maybe our warmest day yet to come. We'll see if Friday beats today. Both are scheduled for 91, 92, and we got to 91. So we fell a little short right now on 92 today. Over the weekend, we got partly cloudy and 90 on Saturday, partly cloudy and 87 coming up on Sunday. And then Monday, it's 85, 84 on Tuesday. So we still got some 80s plus coming up. So all this is basically above average for the foreseeable future. We'll bring up the almanac. We'll run down the current conditions. Do all that next after this from Hilltop Lumber.
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8: It is May 27th, this date in 2018, so not all that long ago. 8 years ago, we also hit 91, so we'll tie that here today. 1907 would be the year for the record low temperature, and that was a very cold 23 degrees in late May. Now, 70 is average. We're at 90 plus here, so we're good 20 degrees above. 47 is an average low. We expect 55, so the low isn't as extreme, but we're definitely not as low as we average for this time of the year. So 70 and 47 is where we average. All right, I do have the sun setting at 9:05 tonight, a little less than 4 hours to go. And in that time, especially with the sunshine, that keeps that instability. That's where the thunderstorms have a better shot of developing with the instability. Now, as we get past sunset, get to 10 o'clock, and we'll lose a lot of the heat. Still could be some scattered showers, but I don't think we'll get too severe weather at this point. So that is at 9:05 tonight. Sun rises at 5:36 tomorrow morning. I am looking at an east wind at about 5 to 10 miles an hour. So nothing big on the winds, but hopefully enough to kind of take a little bit of the edge off if you're out. We have a pressure steady at 30.16. And right now I'm back at 90. So 91 has been the high, but I'm sitting at 90 degrees with a partly cloudy sky here at KRCQ. Again, watch out for a few scattered showers. We're going to put it in the thunderstorm category there, but not severe weather as it stands right now. But it probably couldn't take much to take some of those heavier cells and make it go just because we're at 90 degrees. I think what's helping us in that regard is the fact that we're not at 65, 67 with that dew point. That would be adding really some extra energy there. So as we get deeper into the summer, we have a 90-degree day, and we got those higher dew points. Probably going to end up with some thunderstorms developing at that point. So there are some light to moderate scattered showers and thunderstorms. They are quite scattered. Not everybody will get hit, but definitely can kind of look at the sky. And basically, I would say it's going to be northwest to southeast. So if you're looking off to the northwest from wherever you are, and you see that darker cloud coming at you, probably a good shot that maybe some rain. If you're looking off to the south, then it's probably not going to hit you in that regard. So just be aware of the weather. The warmth will continue for the next couple of days, probably at least through Saturday, and then we'll see on Sunday. Maybe we get a little bit of the edge off. So it is definitely feeling like the 102 days of summer, all brought to you by RER Construction Supplies, as we are kicking that off since Memorial Day running through Labor Day coming on up. All that sunshine, couple of scattered showers and thunderstorms, so just look for the dark clouds. I am at 90 here at Real Country 102.3. We're also getting ready for breakfast on the farm coming up Saturday. That will be at Kaysen Farm south of Holly at the stoplights there. Just head south about 3.25 miles. You'll run right into the Kaysen Farms. Get ready for breakfast on the farm. And again, Holly Rodeo Week is coming up next week. City of Holly, a great community to live in as they take this day to welcome you to Holly this week and next week for breakfast on the farm all the way through the Rodeo Week activities. KRCQ Detroit Lakes, Minnesota news is next.
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13: From the newsroom, I'm Ryan Cunningham. A train derailed Monday evening. The White Earth Police Department says crews responded to the derailment near County Road 18. The roadway was initially closed to traffic, and the public was asked to avoid the area while emergency personnel worked at the scene. The road has since reopened. Early investigation indicates the train was carrying grain products, and officials say there's no hazardous materials involved in the rail cars that tipped over. Authorities also report there were no injuries and no known threats of public safety. The cause of the derailment remains under investigation. Officials also thank the responding agencies and crews that assisted throughout the incident. Law enforcement has been asked to investigate a threatening email that has been sent to some employees of the Minnesota State Community and Technical College. The message was sent out by MSTATE just before noon Monday, alerting staff that they are working with law enforcement to determine credibility of the message. Details of what was in the message has not been made public. A Fergus Falls man was hospitalized following a crash on Highway 34 east of Detroit Lake Sunday night. State troopers say that at around 8:15, a minivan driven by 50-year-old John Grady of Fergus Falls was headed west on Highway 34 in Erie Township, and a pickup was heading north on County Road 29 when the two collided. Grady was transported to Essentia Health St. Mary's Hospital in Detroit Lakes for treatment of non-life-threatening injuries. The other driver was not hurt. Troopers say alcohol was not a factor in the crash. State Patrol was assisted by the Becker County Sheriff's Office, Freezy Rescue, Detroit Lakes Fire, and Essentia Ambulance. A teenager has been arrested for breaking into a Battle Lake gas station on Memorial Day. The Otter Tail County Sheriff's Office says that at around 1:08 a.m. Monday, deputies responded to a burglary alarm at Senex gas station in Battle Lake off of State Highway 210. Upon arrival, deputies found a door to the business had been forced open. It was later determined that several items had been stolen during the incident. A 16-year-old suspect was identified and was later located and arrested. He's been taken to the West Central Juvenile Center in Moorhead on charges of third-degree burglary, possession of burglary tools, and first-degree criminal damage to property. No other information has been released. Livestock producers are adjusting to rising input costs related to the conflict in the Middle East. Minnesota State Cattlemen's Association Executive Director Caitlin Root says it's unreal how fast fuel prices have gone up.
14: I was talking to a producer the other day that's like, man, with this drought and we're trying to get hay to Nebraska and Kansas, it's really a pretty horrible time for these fuel prices to rise.
13: Root says trucking expenses are also adding up.
14: With the feedlot operations and cow-calf operations, we have cattle moving across state lines all the time. So definitely these prices really impact all of our producers.
13: Root says thankfully, strength in the cattle market is helping producers handle increasing costs. We'll have more from the newsroom next.
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13: College students are voicing frustration after the Minnesota State Board of Trustees approved a second straight tuition hike, an average increase of 6.25% across 33 colleges and universities. Board members say the decision comes among rising inflation, higher operating costs, and another year of flat funding from the legislature. Student leaders warn the increase could put additional financial strain on already struggling students, forcing some to take out more loans, cut back on classes, or even pause their education. Students say the burden shouldn't fall on them and are calling for long-term solutions, including increased state investment to keep higher education affordable. Minnesota lawmakers approved a bill on the final day of the session, ordering a comprehensive study on the future of nuclear energy in the state. Derek Moe of the Minnesota Rural Electric Association says Minnesota is the last state in the country with a moratorium on new nuclear power plants. The study, due before 2027's legislative session, will examine the pros and cons of nuclear energy, including safety, costs, and long-term storage of spent fuel. Supporters say nuclear power should be considered as part of Minnesota's push for carbon-free energy. A push to protect home nursing care coverage for medically fragile children stalled in the Minnesota State Capitol this session. DFL Senator Liz Bolden says Minnesota law has required insurance companies to cover in-home nursing care since 2010, but some insurers are now trying to cap payments. Bolden warns that without enforcement, the cost could shift to Medicaid and taxpayers. The proposal passed the committee but was blocked from a floor vote in the House on the final night of the session. About 250 Minnesota families rely on coverage for children with serious medical conditions. And if you're headed out to enjoy Minnesota State Parks and Trails, officials say take a few precautions, especially as bear encounters become more common. BearWise coordinator Franklin Whitaker says hikers should be careful with food waste, making sure to pack out everything they bring in, even scraps like peels or cores, to avoid attracting bears. He also recommends keeping dogs on a leash, since barking or chasing can trigger a defensive reaction. With a look at news from the newsroom, I'm Ryan Cunningham.
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19: Cherie Beau, age 67 of Gary, passed away at her home on Sunday, May 17th, under the loving care of her family and HIA Hospice. A visitation will be held on Thursday the 28th from 5 to 7 p.m. with a prayer service at 6:30 at the Anderson Family Funeral Home in Twin Valley. Funeral services will be held on Friday the 29th at 11 a.m. at the Ness Lutheran Church in rural Gary. The arrangements for Cherie Beau of Gary have been arranged and entrusted to the Anderson Family Funeral Home of Twin Valley. James Pauley, age 74 of Purim, passed away on Wednesday, October 1st, 2025. There will be a visitation from 11 a.m. until 12 noon on Friday the 29th, followed by a memorial service at 12 noon at St. Henry's Catholic Church in Purim. The arrangements for James Pauley of Purim have been arranged through the Schoenberger Funeral and Cremation Service, Sub Purim. Melissa Missy Johnson, age 44 of Superior, Wisconsin, formerly of Henning, passed away on Monday, April 27th at her home in Superior. In keeping with the family wishes, cremation rites have been accorded and a celebration of life will be held at 1 p.m. Friday the 29th at the Good Shepherd Lutheran Church in Henning. A visitation will be held from 4 to 6 p.m. on Thursday the 28th at the Belmont Carbonan Funeral Home in Henning. An additional visitation will take place from 11:30 a.m. to 1 p.m. prior to the service at the church on the 29th. The arrangements for Melissa Missy Johnson, formerly of Henning, have been arranged and provided by the Carbonan Funeral and Cremation Service of Henning, New York Mills, and Wadena. Dennis Booing, age 89 of Twin Valley, passed away at his home on Monday, May 25th, under the loving care of his family and HIA Hospice. A visitation will be held on Thursday the 28th from 5 to 7 p.m. with a prayer service at 7 p.m. at Zion Lutheran Church in Twin Valley. A funeral service will be held on Friday the 29th at 2 p.m. with a visitation continuing 1 hour prior to the service at the Zion Lutheran Church. The arrangements for Dennis Booing of Twin Valley have been arranged and entrusted to the Anderson Family Funeral Home of Twin Valley. Richard B. Fleming, age 77 of Detroit Lakes, passed away on May 24th. Funeral services for Rick will be held on Friday the 29th at 7 p.m. at the West Coast Funeral Home in Detroit Lakes. There will be a visitation 1 hour prior to the services Friday night. The arrangements for Richard B. Fleming of Detroit Lakes have been arranged and entrusted to the West Coast Funeral and Cremation Services of Detroit Lakes. Donald Hendrickson, age 90 of Audubon, passed away peacefully on May 20th at the Frazee Care Center. A visitation will begin at 10 a.m. Saturday the 30th, followed by his memorial service at 11 a.m. at Lake Eunice Evangelical Free Church in rural Detroit Lakes. The arrangements for Donald Hendrickson of Audubon have been arranged and entrusted to the Corsmo Funeral and Cremation Service in Moorhead. Dolores Schmock, age 97 of Park Rapids, passed away peacefully at Rosehaven Assisted Living in Monaga on January 9th. A Celebration of Life open house will be held on Saturday the 30th at Jack Pines Resort in Osage from 12 to 3:30 p.m. with a lunch served between 1 and 2. The arrangements for Dolores Schmock of Park Rapids have been arranged and provided by the Carbonate Funeral and Cremation Service of Wadena. Shirley Elaine Larson Wynn, age 70 of Motley, passed away unexpectedly following a brief illness on December 31, 2025 at St. Mary's Hospital in Duluth. A celebration of life will be held on Saturday the 30th at 2 p.m. at Pleasant Hill Community Church in Pequot Lakes. The arrangements for Shirley Elaine Larson Wynn of Motley have been arranged through the Carbonate Funeral and Cremation Service. Kenneth James Belfi, age 92 of Spokane, Washington, formerly of Ponsford, passed away on December 13, 2025. A memorial service will be held on Saturday the 30th at 2 p.m. at St. Michael's Catholic Church in Manoman, with a time of gathering 1 hour prior to the services at the church. The arrangements for Kenneth James Belfi, formerly of Ponsford, have been arranged and entrusted to the Anderson Family Funeral Home of Manoman. Emily Schmidt, age 35 of Perham, passed away on Wednesday, May 20th. A visitation will be held from 12 noon to 3 p.m., followed by a prayer service at 3 p.m. on Saturday the 30th at the Schoenberger Funeral and Cremation Service of Perham. The arrangements for Emily Schmidt of Perham have been arranged through the Schoenberger Funeral and Cremation Service of Perham. Bernice Lubitz, age 96 of Perham, passed away peacefully on May 24th at Like Mother, Like Daughter Assisted Living in Perham. Funeral services will be held on Monday the 1st at St. John's Lutheran Church, Corliss Township at 11 a.m. with a visitation 1 hour prior to the start of the service. The arrangements for Bernice Lubitz of Perham have been arranged and provided by the Carbonate Funeral and Cremation Services of New York Mills. Lois Caroline Whippage, age 89, passed away on May 22nd in Vergas. Services will be held on Monday the 1st at 11 a.m. with a visitation 1 hour before the service at St. Paul's Loon Lake in Vergas. The arrangements for Lois Caroline Whippage have been arranged through the David Donahauer Funeral and Cremation Service of Detroit Lakes. Judith A. Wood, age 80 of Detroit Lakes, passed away on May 18th. Memorial services for Judy will be held on Monday the 1st at 11 a.m. at First Lutheran Church in Detroit Lakes. There will be a visitation Sunday the 31st from 3 to 5 p.m. also at the First Lutheran Church with a time of gathering at 4:30. The arrangements for Judith A. Wood of Detroit Lakes have been arranged and entrusted to the West Chose Funeral Home of Detroit Lakes. Marjorie Margie Ellis, age 87 of Waubun, passed away on Thursday, May 21st at Sanford Health in Fargo. A memorial service will be held at 10 a.m. Tuesday the 2nd at the Anderson Family Funeral Home in Manoman. A time of gathering will be held 1 hour prior to the services Tuesday morning. The arrangements for Marjorie Margie Ellis of Waubun have been arranged and entrusted to the Anderson Family Funeral Home of Manoman.
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1: Hi, it's Kathy Brecky inviting you to come be a part of the fun at Jasper's Theater in Park Rapids. 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Now that's entertainment.
2: All right, a few clouds out there, a little bit of sunshine, and yes, a couple of thunderstorms are still out and about. I would say the bigger cell, the one around Holly and one west of 59 there up towards White Earth, that has lessened a little bit, not nearly as strong as it was. What we do have is the one that, one's over Wadena right now. That cell has actually increased quite a bit. That was not there at the top of the hour. But the cell that's kind of in western Otter Tail County, mentioned New York Mills coming out of Perham there, that area south of that, so you're talking west of Otter Tail Lake, Buchanan Lake, over to West Leaf Lake, that's where there's some thunderstorms and a little east of that. And I don't have a marker in there. So east of or East Leaf Lake, back towards West Leaf Lake. That is one little cell. The bigger cell is a little farther east than that. It would be southwest of the airport in Wadena. So there are a couple of thunderstorm cells. So again, with the sunshine, you get a little optical illusion there where you can see where the really dark clouds are. If you're seeing that off to your northwest, then the showers are kind of coming your way. Most of this is now working its way out of our listening area. But with that sunshine, you'll get the bigger contrast there. So if it was all clouds and we didn't have the sunshine, you really wouldn't be able to see some of those stronger storms. But with the sunshine, it does kind of point them out a little bit. So the main area that we're looking for is southeast of Perham, west of Wadena, as Highway 10 kind of sneaks northwest to us southeast. That area, east of Otter Tail Lake, east of the city of Otter Tail, is where we're looking at some of the stronger cells. So that is slowly moving off, maybe heading towards a Little Falls. Let's see, Long Prairie, I guess, would be a little bit better. Little Falls would be a little farther away from that cell. We got a couple other smaller thunderstorms that are working its way. There's the one south of Holly. That's lost a lot of its energy. There's one a little bit north of, west of the airport, but north of Highway 10. Let's see, where's Highway 9? Usually I can find Highway 9 in there. Oh, that's 75, so 9 must be somewhere in that area. So that's kind of where we're looking at a couple of other thunderstorms that are kind of coming down in parts of the area. So just be aware of the weather over the next couple of hours, at least while the sun is up. KRCQ Color Radar Weather being brought to you by Carvenans in downtown Perham. Real country weather. Not everybody gets touched, but a few folks picking up some rain, otherwise sunshine and hot here for the next couple of hours. We have temps falling to the mid-50s. Won't be too bad on the overnight tonight. A southeasterly wind at 5 to 15. Now it says ample sunshine for tomorrow. Highs back in and around 90. Sure we'll get some that'll be in the 90s. A southeasterly wind at 5 to 15. Doesn't have any precipitation tomorrow, but much like today for tomorrow and probably for Friday as well. Lots of sunshine, maybe a few more clouds and about 92. So Friday on paper, probably going to be the warmest day out of this stretch. We do have winds out of the south for almost all these days at 5 to 15 miles an hour. And then for the weekend, we're near 90 on Saturday and upper 80s now for Sunday. So Sunday's temp has gone from 84 now to 87. So yeah, really not much relief for the high temperature. It's 84 on Monday, 83 on Tuesday. So if we don't get to an 80 almost every single day into next week, I'd be surprised. And more of that is going to be between about 85 and 95. So warm stretch continuing as we wrap up the month of May. We'll come back with the current conditions for you after this from Carvenans, online at Carvenans.com.
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2: So with that mixture of some sunshine all the way to some thunderstorms, we got a potpourri out there, but the one thing everybody has is

0: hot. It is heat here for today again. Good news is 59 on the humidity, or dew point, I should say. Humidity is even lower than that, but dew point, again, farther into the 60s is a whole lot worse. But having it at 59, 60, and that's kind of where we've been at for most of the afternoon. So hot when you're right in the sun. If you can find some shade, get out of that direct sunlight. You know, it is still warm, but it's a little bit more manageable. So for everybody that's spending extra time outside, yeah, hopefully you are prepared. Many folks have got some construction going on behind us here, just wearing long sleeves. Thin long sleeves, but at least that helps to keep out a little bit of the sun. So it's not unbearable, but it is quite warm. So with all that sunshine and east wind, just had a gust of 15, but generally we're about 8 to 12 miles an hour. But a few higher gusts there, pressure at 30.16. I am at 90 degrees with a dew point of 59 here at Real Country 102.3. Again, some sunshine, some scattered thunderstorms. Be aware of the weather where you happen to be and just basically take it easy. Come back with some sports headlines from MNN. That is on the way. The City of Holly, a great community to live in.
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2: This is MNN Sports. I'm Mike Grimm. It's game three of a four-game series for the Twins and White Sox tonight in the Windy City. Minnesota won last night's game in 11 innings, 5-3, making it now 11 straight games decided by three or fewer runs for Minnesota.
3: We don't have any that are good for my heart, I'll tell you that much. We don't. But the one thing I will say is our guys continue to grind. I mean, it's you know, a 2-0 lead, then we give it back to go in extra innings, and neither team score in the first. I think to somebody's point, the play that Josh made, but the resiliency of this club and the fact that they play 27 outs or 33 outs, really proud of them.
2: That's manager Derek Shelton. Tonight's game will start at 6:40. The Lynx are home tonight. They entertain Atlanta. Both teams have been good so far this season. Minnesota sits at 4-2. The Dream are 4-1. Atlanta came from behind to beat Minnesota back on May the 9th at the Target Center. Tonight's tip time is 8 o'clock at the Target Center. This is MNN Sports.
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0: There you go. Good one from Aaron Tippin. There ain't nothing wrong with the radio as long as you got it on Real Country 102.3. A lot more sunshine out my window than the darker clouds we had. Still some scattered showers and even a thunderstorm or two yet to pop up or could be. That one cell is right around Wadena, has really strengthened. Haven't heard anything on any report of a warning or anything like that. But from the airport, yeah, pretty much right along Highway 10. We'll just say Bluffton to Wadena and a little bit east of that as well. So there's a pretty good cell there. Slowly moving off to the south-southeast. A majority of it's probably going to stay a little south of Highway 10. But if you're in Wadena there, definitely south of Highway 10, right along Highway 59 coming out of town there. It is looking pretty dark at this point. So continue to watch that. I got another thunderstorm cell that is on the east side of Moorhead right now. It's just kind of developing. It's gone from a light green now to a little bit of a red. And there's Holly. So, yeah, I would say between basically a Dilworth over towards Glendon, that area north of Highway 10. A couple of scattered showers and thunderstorms in the area, so be aware of the weather.
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0: On our way to the top of the hour, a little less than four now before 6 o'clock. And over the next couple of hours, a couple of thunderstorms can develop rather quickly. Could get maybe two severe levels or a little short of that. So watch out for some heavy rain that could develop at a short period of time. Otherwise, it's still hot. I am down to 89, so it looks like we'll tie the record at 91 here for today. 89 with some sunshine here at Real Country 102.3, but a few scattered showers and thunderstorms in the area. Well, too much of a good thing. Rain, we need more. Hot, I don't think we need more. But here's Alan Jackson taking us to 6 o'clock.

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1: ABC News, I'm Michelle Franz. In a runoff race in Texas, ending the political career of John Cornyn after Ken Paxton, backed by President Trump, won. He takes on Democrat James Tallarico in the midterms. ABC's Jonathan Carl says Texas will also use a new congressional map aimed at favoring Republicans to gain House seats.
2: Most Republican operatives that I have spoken to say that there's been significant political changes since those maps were drawn up, and that they'll be lucky to get three positive out of Texas, and it's quite possibly they end up with no net increase in the number of Republican congressmen and women in Texas.
1: President Trump telling reporters today he's not concerned about the midterms or in a rush to finalize a deal with Iran, saying he wants to make sure Iran doesn't have a nuclear weapon. The CDC says it's working to monitor signs for Ebola at key airports in the U.S. where travelers arrive from Central Africa. This is ABC News. In a Los Angeles federal court, the fifth and final defendant in the overdose death of Friends star Matthew Perry was sentenced to more than 3 years in prison.
3: Kenneth Iwamasa was Matthew Perry's live-in assistant, and he was a man who gave Perry the fatal dose of ketamine. Iwamasa agreed to plead guilty in 2024 to one count of conspiracy to distribute ketamine. Now over a year and a half later, a federal judge giving the 60-year-old 3 years and 5 months in federal prison. Iwamasa's attorneys told the court he was just an employee following orders and that he could not say no to Perry, who was his boss, but prosecutors said Iwamasa was an enabler and Perry's drug supplier. Alex Stone, ABC News, Los Angeles.
1: A change in leadership for the Minneapolis Police Department. Chief Brian O'Hara resigned from his position last night following reports he interfered with an investigation into alleged sexual misconduct with city employees. Michelle Franzen, ABC News.
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6: Real Country Weather. Partly cloudy this afternoon with a high of 91. Winds out of the southeast, 8 to 15 miles per hour. Lows dip down to about 55 tonight. Highs level off around 90 tomorrow. Bright sunshine. Partly cloudy skies and dry. Friday and Saturday, low 90s. Friday, upper 80s by Saturday. Right now, 88. I'm staff meteorologist Jennifer Wojcicki.
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0: Lone Star and I'm Already There on Real Country. My name is Al Farbo. 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More of your favorite Real Country songs are coming up from Tracy Lawrence, Sticks and Stones, The Judds, and Why Not Me, and more on the way. 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

0: Riley Green and Ella Langley, Don't Mind If I Do on Real Country. My name is Al Farbel. A national study on the use of kratom, a leafy plant native to Southeast Asia that has found popularity in the United States due to its psychoactive properties, found rising popularity among young adults and is linked to addiction and mental health issues, according to new research from the University of Michigan and Texas State University. More of your favorite Real Country songs are coming up right around the quarter for you from Hank Jr., Dixie On My Mind, Montgomery Gentry, Something to Be Proud Of. 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
7: Mainly clear tonight with a slight chance of thunderstorms. Lows around 55. Winds out of the southeast 10 to 15 miles per hour. Highs around 90 tomorrow. Ample sunshine expected. 61 tomorrow night. Mainly clear skies. Partly cloudy and dry Friday and Saturday. Low 90s Friday. Upper 80s by Saturday. Currently, it's 87 degrees. I'm staff meteorologist Jennifer Wojcicki.
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13: 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If you've been waiting out the cold, now is a great time to plant, and we still have a huge selection of baskets, planters, veggies, and more. June is Perennial Gardening Month, and we carry more than 1,400 different varieties of perennials. 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Come see what's blooming at Jean's The Right Plant Place in Purim.
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man the things I heard. It was harder times and longer days, 5 miles of school uphill both ways. We were cane switch raised, dirt floor poor. Of course, that was back before the war. Yeah, your uncle and I made quite a pair, flying F-15s through hostile air. He went down, but they missed me by a hair. He'd always stop right there and say,

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Well, he lowered his voice, then he raised his brow, said, let me tell you right now.

0: Hank Jr. just celebrated a big birthday yesterday. Dixie on my mind on Real Country. My name is Al Farr with more of your favorites up next.
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1: ABC News, I'm Dave Packer. During a cabinet meeting today, President Trump making it clear he feels no urgency to end the war with Iran. But when it does end, the president says gas prices will go back to where they were before the war.
2: We had oil, we had gasoline down to a very low number. I think we'll be hitting that number shortly after that whole excursion ends.
1: But for now, the president says he's not satisfied with the deal that the Iranians are offering to end the war. An ongoing recovery for victims of the deadly factory accident in Washington State. 9 people remain unaccounted for after a massive chemical tank holding a highly corrosive liquid imploded and collapsed Tuesday. 2 people are confirmed dead. The CDC screening travelers arriving at 3 U.S. airports from Ebola-infected countries. New York's JFK now added to that list. Secretary of State Marco Rubio insisting no Ebola cases will be allowed into the country, including infected American citizens. This is ABC News. An officer in California has been reassigned, and an independent investigation will be conducted following a violent arrest in Fairfield.
3: Police say the arrest came during an on-campus fight at the high school. They say officers used so-called distraction strikes to get the teen, identified as Maurice Williams, to put his hands behind his back so he could be handcuffed while acting aggressively. Students now staging walkouts and demonstrations, protesting what they claim was excessive force. The teen's family also speaking out.
4: That bothered me to see my grandbaby land there. Getting beat.
3: Police say the officer involved has now been reassigned.
1: ABC's Hannah Bata. Building the future, the LEGO Foundation committing $97 million to expand international rescue committee programs that use play to help millions of children trapped in global conflicts learn and recover. Dave Packer, ABC News.
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7: Real Country Weather. Mainly clear tonight with a slight chance of thunderstorms. Lows around 55. Winds out of the southeast 10 to 15 miles per hour. Highs around 90 tomorrow. Ample sunshine expected. 61 tomorrow night. Mainly clear skies. Partly cloudy and dry Friday and Saturday. Low 90s Friday. Upper 80s by Saturday. Currently it's 87 degrees. I'm staff meteorologist Jennifer Wojcicki.
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